0: Happy birthday to John Mellencamp, 96.1 KLPX. I'm Larry Mack. Ozzy, GNR, Van Halen before next Sixer at 6 o'clock tonight. 6:30 tonight, we're going to be serving up a twofer of the Rolling Stones. All right, Bear Down Arizona Wildcat fans. Next game on the road against West Virginia. Definitely going to be some bad blood there. Kickoff 9 o'clock. Now, you can watch the game with us Saturday morning at Main Gate Square right there in University. Mike Rapp's going to be out there. Gentle Ben's. They have some great drink specials, even that early. $5 Jack and Coke for the game and 99-cent Jack shots for every U of A touchdown or even the win. Now, Mike's going to have some great giveaways. Tickets to a future U of A game, Wildcat merchandise, Arizona Cardinals tickets, and more. Plus some great food, cold drinks giveaways, and, of course, Arizona football. Again, taking on West Virginia. Yeah, there's going to be some, you know, bad blood there, I'm sure. Get more details at klpx.com and come out Saturday morning, Gentle Ben's, and hang out with Mike Rapp.
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6: 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It's Vahi Ta'am. The countdown has begun and the dawn of the third sun is almost upon us. The excitement is building. The anticipation starts now. Casino del Sol's Vahi Ta'am, opening November 15th, 2026.
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96.1 KLPX, Larry Mack. Hey, I want to thank everybody who came up, said hey last night at the Britt Floyd concert out at the Linda Ronstadt Music Hall. What an amazing show. Probably one of the better shows I've seen them do. It was really, really, really cool. If you're into the tribute bands, well, check out the Rush Tribute Project. This coming up Friday night at the Fox Theater. Some other shows coming to Arizona. Samantha Fish, if you're into the blues like I am, Rialto Theater on October 22nd, the very next night at the Rialto Theater. Dweezil Zappa is going to be there. And on October 30th, Stuart Copeland of the Police at the Rialto Theater, an evening of conversation. Now, Gene Simmons going to be at AVA along with Slaughter on November 28th and The Real Rush, December 1st and 3rd in Glendale at Desert Diamond Arena up there. Details and tickets for all these shows and more, klpx.com.

0: AC/DC, George Thorogood, Aerosmith, and Fleetwood Mac inside the next Sixer. Then around 6:30, get a dig around inside Larry's junk drawer and serve up a couple tunes from the Rolling Stones. All right, this weekend, we are celebrating the music of The Who with a The Who Tommy weekend. The Who's Tommy, the musical, going to be at Centennial Hall, October 20th to the 25th. And starting on Friday at 3 o'clock and all this weekend, we're going to highlight tunes off Tommy and other Who tunes as well. So listen for the keyword all weekend long for your chance to win a pair of tickets to opening night on Tuesday, October 20th, and also qualify for the grand prize, a pair of tickets to the show opening night and dinner for two at Gentle Ben's before the show. Again, The Who Tommy weekend starts Friday afternoon at 3.
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16: Get ready, Tucson. The countdown is on. The lights, the sounds, the excitement, the unmistakable energy of Casino del Sol is coming to the heart of the city like never before. It's Vahi Ta'am. The countdown has begun, and the dawn of the third sun is almost upon us. The excitement is building. The anticipation starts now. Casino del Sol's Vahi Ta'am, opening November 15th, 2026.
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0: Well, we're going to dig around inside Larry's junk drawer here in about 10 minutes and serve up a couple tunes from the Rolling Stones. We'll also hear from Don Henley and Tom Petty before Alice Cooper takes over at 7 o'clock. All right, the Southern Arizona Home Show. 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
2: 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Brooklyn joins us. 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
12: Get ready, Tucson. The countdown is on. The lights, the sounds, the excitement. The unmistakable energy of Casino del Sol is coming to the heart of the city like never before. It's Vahi Ta'am. The countdown has begun, and the dawn of the third sun is almost upon us. The excitement is building. The anticipation starts now. Casino del Sol's Vahi Ta'am, opening November 15th, 2026.
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2: All right, you know, now and then people ask me, they go, how do you pick the songs that you pull out of the junk drawer? Sometimes it'll be a birthday, maybe an anniversary of something, or they're going to be in town, something like that. Or sometimes just because I like the songs. Here's a couple from the Stones I haven't played in a while. A twofer inside Larry's junk drawer. Let's kick it off the Stones' Monkey Man, 96.1 KLPX. It's What's Inside Larry's Junk Drawer.

two for the Rolling Stones on this Wednesday afternoon, 96.1 KLPX. I guess it's already Wednesday night. Yeah, it's dark out. All right, one more tune before Alice Cooper takes over. Here's Tom Petty, Don't Do Me Like That, 96.1 KLPX.

0: 96.1 KLPX. I'm Larry Mack. Thanking you for letting me be a part of your work day. Your ride home, your early evening. I'll be back here tomorrow at 2 o'clock. Alice's Attic with Alice Cooper next.
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1: Get ready, Tucson. The countdown is on. 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It's Vahi Ta'am. The countdown has begun, and the dawn of the third sun is almost upon us. The excitement is building. The anticipation starts now. Casino del Sol's Vahi Ta'am, opening November 15th, 2026.
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8: 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This fine October the 7th is National Inner Beauty Day. 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Whether or not you have all your internal organs, Alice's Attic has the right song just for you tonight. We're going back to 1974 for this hour's Cooper's Countdown, but not before we hear this.
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0: Every week, Cooper's Countdown is heard on great radio stations like this one. What do you got for us, Coop?
1: I released my Muscle of Love album with the band in 1973, and in 1974, I was getting ready for a little album called Welcome to My Nightmare, which came out in early 1975. It's when the band separated. We didn't divorce, we just separated, and got back together 53 years later. Let's see what was on the rock and roll charts during October 7th, 1974. A song about motherless children by Eric Clapton was sitting at number 5 on the charts. Elton John, with pretty funny lyrics by Bernie Taupin, had a hit with number 4 with The Bitch Is Back. Uh-oh. A song that everybody loved from a prog rock band was Carn Evil 9, written by ELP, but you can call them Emerson, Lake, and Palmer. In the second spot was a song with the same title as the band name, No Not Hot Tuna by Hot Tuna, or Bread by Bread, but Bad Company by Bad Company, from the album Bad Company. At number uno, baby, you ain't seen nothing yet. It's Randy Bachman and Fred Turner as BTO with Something You're Never Gonna Forget, baby.

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1: On my national going mobile tour, a mechanic of 30 years, I found myself on Hollywood Boulevard selling cool rock, obsidian, some fossils, etc. I found my friend Alice Cooper Star to remind me how to be in this world and be myself above all else. My 52nd birthday passed the other day. Just taking time to thank you for being that friendly, cheering me on in this journey of life. So I cleaned your star and made it shiny. Shiny, brand new. Tastefully, gratefully, and eternally thankful, Robert Rogers. Oh, look at that. I was going to hire a guy to come in with a toothbrush, like once a week, and clean my star. All right. Listener Robert did a good deed for me. So if you do a good deed for someone, tell me about it at alice@aliceisattic.com. Robert, when you get your star on Hollywood Boulevard, I will clean it for you, okay?
0: There's more Alice after this.
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We'll check in with Alice in This Day in Rock in minutes. Let's do more rock right now. It's Alice's Attic with Alice.

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2: October 7th, 1951 was the day that John Mellencamp came into this world thanks to Richard and Marilyn Mellencamp of Seymour, Indiana. As you may know, in addition to music, John's a painter, as was his mother. He could do three rooms in one day. Of course, it's rock and roll where he found fame and fortune, starting off his career more than 50 years ago. Happy birthday, John. Okay, Matt, we're lifers. I need a lover.

0: There's more Alice Cooper coming sooner than later. Alice's Attic with Alice Cooper.
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9: 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This hour on Alice's Attic, we'll love the 80s with a British band who was pretty far from hair metal. Plus, we'll figure out how many ways Sammy Hagar thinks there are to rock. Oh yeah, I'll also tell you some tales about my rockin' times playing guitar on stage. Let's hit it.
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0: The scent of Aquanet, the silky smooth feel of spandex, and a cassette cranked up on the Alpine in your Trans Am. 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
2: The Clash asked, should I stay or should I go? And answered their own question saying, if I go, there will be trouble. If I stay, it will be double. But that's not tonight's 80s song. No, it's the classic Rock the Casbah, which came out in 1982 on their Combat Rock

0: Alice continues next. Alice's Attic with Alice Cooper.
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2: If you've seen me on stage with the Hollywood Vampires, maybe you noticed something about me. No, not my dashing good looks or perfect naturally black hair. That wasn't a cane or whip in my hand. That was a guitar. Yes, Uncle Alice has been known to pick up a guitar, but not often. On the songs that I do play, just play rhythm, because you've got Johnny and you've got Tommy and you've got Joe Perry. So I said, when you sing this, Johnny or Joe, I'll just play rhythm. It was fun. I don't do that in my show, but I think in the Vampire show, I get to be a little bit different in that show. I'm not the star. Everybody on stage is the star. Okay, the songs I play on, Can't Wrap Your Arms Around a Memory. And the one I play with Johnny is David Bowie's Heroes. So that's cool. I get to play a lot of harp in that show also. If you like me to do my whole radio show on guitar, drop me a line at alice@aliceisattic.com. I'll be back in just a couple solos.
0: Alice will be right back with more rock and roll that doesn't suck.
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11: 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The countdown is on. 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It's Vahi Ta'am. The countdown has begun, and the dawn of the third sun is almost upon us. The excitement is building. The anticipation starts now. Casino del Sol's Vahi Ta'am, opening November 15th, 2026.
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1: The Who's Tommy, the epic rock musical that changed Broadway forever, is back. He's a pinball wizard that has to be a masterpiece, raves the Chicago Tribune, delivers a seismic jolt, says the Wall Street Journal. The Tony Award-winning The Who's Tommy returns in a thrilling new production. 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
1: I'm a longtime fan, 33 years old. Love your music alongside Rob Zombie and Marilyn Manson. I have a strong faith and foundation. Father was a pastor. I know you speak of how spooky some AI technology and such is getting to. New technology is leading to great confusion. I wish I were working in the same world I grew up in, but things altered at a fast rate. If this makes any sense, and you remember me in your prayers. I thank you, Kristen Michael. I stay off the internet. I'm just going to say that. I don't text people. I don't check the internet every day because I don't need to know what's going on every second. It's 90% useless knowledge. And if you're in a business, I get it. Socially, I really believe it's detrimental. And AI is going to make it even more confusing. So I don't know, maybe just give yourself a break. You don't have to know what's going on every second, okay? All righty, sick things. Make like tape and stick around, okay? Okay.
0: You're mere moments away from more Alice.
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1: Who was the first singer in Judas Priest? It wasn't Rob Halford. Al Atkins formed Judas Priest way back in 1969. The singer left the band as he needed to get a 9-to-5 job to support his family. When Rob Halford joined in 1973, the lineup solidified and in 1974 put out their debut album, Rock-a-Rolla. Here's a little Turbo Lover from Priest.

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0: From early days in Detroit, to teen angst in Arizona, to shock rock in L.A., to his rise to Rock and Roll Hall of Famer, one man is superbly seasoned to guide you through this magnificent musical journey.
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12: You and I are listening to Alice's Attic, a radio show made for weirdos like us. Whoever you are, welcome. Wear your mismatched shoes and drive your Ford Pinto and sing the Bee Gees off key. We're glad to have you up here in the attic with us. In fact, we encourage that. I've got an hour of music and strangers coming up. So sit back, relax, and let Uncle Alice drive.
0: Alice's Attic with Alice Cooper.

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What's that? 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

0: Imitation is the sincerest form of flattery. Either that, or they just ran out of song ideas. Whichever the case, here's a Cooper's cover now.
1: Tonight's Cooper's cover is somewhat unexpected and also a live version. What I have is Billy Joel doing a version of the Beatles back in the USSR. The original opens the Beatles' White Album and can be seen as a parody of Chuck Berry's Back in the USA and the Beach Boys' California Girls. We do this song every once in a while, Back in the USSR. If we're just jamming, it's really a fun song to do. Here's Billy Joel going back to the USSR.

0: Bless you. Goodbye.
1: Your teller of Detroit stories, Alice Cooper, will return after these messages. Alice's Attic with Alice Cooper.
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1: What time is it, freaks? Yes, it's time for facts, kind of. And they're pretty freaky. Here we go. The most expensive car in the world is the 1955 Mercedes-Benz 300 SLR Coupe, which sold at a private auction. Now, are you sitting down? Are you sitting down? For $142.7 million in 2022. Now, if I was going to buy a car for that amount of money, and that's almost as much as I make a week, it better have a map to a gold mine. Saturday Night Live's Rachel Dratch coined the term Debbie Downer in 2004. Elephants use their trunks as a snorkel to breathe in deep water. After the film Finding Nemo came out, there was a huge demand for clownfish as pets. By the way, that was the biggest selling that they ever had, Finding Nemo. Boring Oregon and dull Scotland have been sister cities since 2012. And finally tonight, Hey, Hey, What Can I Do was the only song Zeppelin recorded only as a single, and it never appeared on a studio album. Okay, freaks, that was your dose of nightly facts. Believe it or not, doesn't matter to me. You're welcome.
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1: What Thin Lizzy song did the band Anthrax cover in 2013? Answer, Who Cares? No, Jailbreak. I still wonder why Thin Lizzy thought it was a good idea to announce that Jailbreak was imminent. Wouldn't the guards kind of go, well, when is this going to happen? Right now. Oh, okay. Maybe you shouldn't have told us about it. Jailbreak, Thin Lizzy.

0: Unlike Elvis, Alice Cooper has not left the building. We'll return with more Genius Radio after this. Alice's Attic with Alice Cooper.
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7: Welcome to the deepest confines of the mind of Alice Cooper. It's a bit dusty up here, and oh, is it cluttered. There's a memory of hanging out with John Lennon and Anne Murray at LA's The Troubadour in 73. And over here is Alice's Cortez High School locker combination. And why is there a random recollection of pre-concert pickled herring in Oslo in 2017? But amidst the mélange, there's a wealth of rock and roll tidbits and knowledge that never fails to entertain and engage. So without further ado, here's your fastidious host. It's Alice's Attic with Alice Cooper.
8: 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I mean, you could be throwing axes or watching Shark Tank, Little House on the Prairie, or Family Guy, and I guess I wouldn't blame you. I don't know about Little House on the Prairie, but okay, it's time to turn down the sound on the TV and turn up the sound on old black eyes.
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1: I'm always glad to play bands from the great state of Michigan. It's known as the Wolverine State. And apparently, the state motto is translated from Latin, "If you seek a pleasant peninsula, look about you." This is where I'm from, Michigan. I never, ever once said that in my life. So tonight's Attic Classic is by Ted Nugent and his Amboy Dukes, who actually formed in Chicago but moved to Detroit. Their second album was Journey to the Center of Your Mind. And that's tonight's Attic Classic.

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1: 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We'll be back with more amazing Alice Cooper after the break. Alice's Attic with Alice Cooper.
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1: Hi, I am trying to validate a story. Were you friends with Mo Hageldone, stage prep and lighting guy? If so, did you go to his house in Louisville, Texas, and hang out in his backyard around the early 90s? My friend at the time lived across the street from him, and he claimed you were at Mo's house. I didn't believe him, so I never went over to find out. I was a good friend with Mo, and it still hurts that he's not with us anymore. Thank you for reading this. I've always wondered if it was true. LOL, Travis Ursh. Travis, I'm going to lie to you, okay? Yeah, that was me. Yeah, okay? I don't want to ruin any memories or any great myth that's going on in that city. So I'll say, oh, yeah, that was me. Okay, shout out to the great last name, Hageldone. You're missed, Mo.
0: Hey, Alice needs a little bathroom break once in a while.
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0: More of Alice's Attic with Alice Cooper coming up.
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1: After the Kiss ballad, Beth, sung by Peter Criss, there was another ballad he often sang. What was that? Hard Luck Woman. Apparently, Paul Stanley wrote it, inspired by Rod Stewart's song Like Maggie May. And you wear it well. Here's Hard Luck Woman by Gene, Paul, Ace, and Peter.

0: We know our time with Alice always goes by far too fast.
1: So long, farewell, I'll be just saying adieu.
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0: But take comfort in the fact Alice's Attic will return tomorrow. Alice's Attic with Alice Cooper.
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8: 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Dee Snider's Daily House of Haircuts is up next. 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
12: Today I'm celebrating the birth of a Norwegian guitarist who was born Rolf Egrom Tikro. If your hair band knowledge is really deep, you might know that I'm talking about Ronnie LaTikro from the band TNT. Now, I'm actually good friends with this Viking shredder and can tell you a bunch of stuff. One, TNT was formed in 1982 in Norway. Their first record was with a Norwegian singer and was sung with Norwegian lyrics. They had a big hit in Norway off their first album, but their label knew that if they were going to make it outside of Norway, they needed an English-speaking singer. They brought in an amazing American vocalist, Tony Harnell, who has a 4-octave range and made all the difference. Tony's another good friend. Two, after their third album, they had a cult following in Europe and the U.S., and Ronnie LaTikro was considered by many as one of the best guitar players out there. He's a master at the machine gun technique, and guys like Zakk Wylde and George Lynch are two of the most outspoken fans of Ronnie's playing. Secretly, so is Yngwie Malmsteen. And three, TNT had a number of hits in various areas of the world, but they're considered barely a one-hit wonder here in the U.S. Their song 10,000 Lovers and One got a lot of airplay and broke into the Billboard Hot 100 chart in 1987. It also won a Norwegian Grammy. That's nice. So here it is right now on your Daily House of Haircut. There's the good. That's Norwegian for you're welcome.

0: That's TNT with 10,000 Lovers in One, featuring birthday boy Ronnie Leticro on guitar on your daily House of Hair cut. To submit a request for my weekend show, head over to houseofhaironline.com. I'm V Snyder saying download the free Cameo app if you want a personal video message from me for any occasion. Don't forget, if it ain't metal, it's crap! See you tomorrow.
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0: this weekend. 96.1 KLPX is celebrating the music of The Who. It's The Who's Tommy Weekend. As The Who's Tommy, the musical, comes to the Centennial Hall October 20th through the 25th. All weekend, we'll highlight classics from Tommy. 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
0: 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The countdown is on. It's Vahi Ta'am. The anticipation starts now. Casino del Sol's Vahi Ta'am, opening November 15th, 2026. An enterprise of the Pascua-Yaqui tribe.
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0: This weekend, 96.1 KLPX is celebrating the music of The Who. It's The Who's Tommy Weekend. As The Who's Tommy, the musical, comes to the Centennial Hall October 20th through the 25th. All weekend, we'll highlight classics from Tommy. 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

0: Hey, minions, it's me, Alice Cooper. And if you're not listening to Alice's Attic every Sunday through Friday night, you are a loser. You're losing out on hearing great stories from my concert trips around the world and trivial facts about your favorite artists. 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
5: 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The countdown has begun, and the dawn of the third sun is almost upon us. The excitement is building. 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Casino del Sol's Vahi Ta'am, opening November 15th, 2026.
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2: Wake up!
0: Frank's up. How about you?
3: All right. I'm absolutely, certainly already on in vacation mode.
4: Mm-hmm. Senioritis.
3: I'm ready. I got
4: today. What?
3: We got a show today. We got a show tomorrow. And then I'm out of here.
4: Outie.
3: Yeah.
4: Mm-hmm.
3: Probably had an extra beer I didn't need yesterday. That's okay.
4: Oh, yeah. It's totally fine. You're an adult. And you're at home enjoying yourself.
3: It's part of being in vacation mode, isn't it? That's what it felt like.
4: Absolutely. I just remember being a senior and looking out the window, you know, in June or end of May and going, I cannot wait. Oh, yeah. We didn't end school until June.
3: Without school in June. God, that stinks.
4: Uh-huh. Yeah.
3: Yeah. Mm-hmm. Hey, Rob.
5: Yes.
3: Are you doing all right?
5: Yeah.
3: Yeah?
5: I'm in a good mood. Yeah.
3: Did you win some money on the gambling apps?
5: No,
3: what'd you do?
5: The Brewers won and then took the series.
3: That's right.
5: Facing the Dodgers.
3: Yeah. Yeah, Brewers beat Padres 3-1 last night. They win their series 3-1. Dodgers beat the Braves 4-1. Mm-hmm. Dodgers win their series 3-1. So it'll be Dodgers and Brewers for the pennant. Please, Brewers. Please, please blank the Dodgers. I want...
4: blank them.
3: Yeah. I don't want them redacted. To score any runs. I don't want them to win any games. I want four no-hit shutouts from the Brewers. Four no-hitters. That'd be awesome.
5: I hope so, too. I don't think it's been done before.
3: Yeah, I'm bigly on the hate the Dodgers bandwagon. Yeah. Mm-hmm. I'm so sick and tired of seeing their stupid faces. Thank God the Yankees are out of there, too.
5: Yeah. That happened last night, too.
3: Yeah, Rays beat the Yankees 4-3 and won their series 3-0. So the only series not decided is Guardians-White Sox. Guardians got a big win last night. And White Sox lead that series 2-1. First pitch, 5:00 today. If Guardians win again, it'll go to a game 5. And then we got Bucks and Cowboys kicking off at 5:15. Brooklyn will be in studio in the 7:00 hour. We'll do our week 5 NFL pigskin picks. Get your injury reports ready, Christine.
4: I will. Well, they come out tomorrow, but I will.
3: Oh.
4: Mm-hmm.
3: Well, get last week's injury report, so you'll have something to work with.
4: I will. Yeah. I will, of course.
3: Very nice. Oh, I saw this last night. Agüero Canedo's 4 Tucson properties are for sale. Wow. Oh, man. Poor old man Agüero.
4: Oh, what happened?
3: Well, he had some health issues last year, yeah.
4: Mm-hmm. Mm-hmm.
3: Tucson restaurant known for its Sonoran hot dogs is now up for sale.
4: Oh, man.
3: All 4 Agüero Canedo properties are on the market. The portfolio includes 3 restaurant locations, 2 of which have drive-thrus and an office building. I didn't know they had drive-thrus. Sonoran Hot Dog drive-thru?
4: Man.
3: Oh. Nom. I ain't never been to Agüero Canedo.
5: No?
3: No. Have you, Rob?
5: Yes. And the one that has a drive-thru is the newer location, Oracle, I think.
3: Oracle, okay.
5: Yeah, I've been to that one that has... Not the old one, Southside.
3: That's the one I want to go to.
5: I've been to that one, too. Yeah.
3: Yeah, I want to go to the old Southside location.
5: So we're going to pool our money together and invest in the...
4: We got to save it, yeah.
5: We need to look out for our futures here.
3: Yeah,
5: so
3: I got some dimes, so let me know.
5: We can get a loan. I think the 3 of us have good enough credit.
4: Well, almost. I can't believe, they've won a James Beard Award. They're like somebody good, I hope, will save this company and keep it going.
3: The listing says the business has been operating for more than 30 years, has a strong established customer base. Agüero Canedo has earned national recognition, including the James Beard Award you just mentioned. Yeah, I know. It's
4: amazing.
3: People love it. And it's an institution, so... I do hope someone steps in and can continue the brand. That would be awesome.
4: Right.
3: Did you see the farmer's market that the car crashed into, Christine?
4: No.
3: A couple days ago. Okay. Rincon Valley Farmers and Artisans Market near Valencia and Old Spanish Trail preparing to reopen outdoors this Saturday after a vandalism incident. Oh, I didn't realize it was vandalism.
4: Whoa.
3: Organizers say somebody drove their car through the artisan tent and barn doors last Friday, causing the market to close its doors last Saturday. And there's a picture of the car in the tent. The tires,
4: wow,
3: tires are flat and stuff's knocked all over the place. And I'd be very curious. What happened here?
4: Yeah, they don't say.
3: Did the person take off?
4: I don't know.
3: Did they just run away? I hate it when there's not. Yeah, come on.
4: Right.
3: Who wrote this? let me give me a name on the byline here.
4: Now I know why I didn't hear about it, because it was almost just like nobody cared.
3: Right.
4: No information.
3: Nobody's taking credit for this on KVOA website.
4: Mm-hmm. There's no writer of it.
3: There's not one name that's attached to this report.
4: I was like, this happened, just put it out.
3: Right. I want to get in an email to little Jimmy over there in the newsroom and say, brah, how about some like news? Give us a little bit of news. Mm-hmm. Anyway, all right. Tropical moisture gives us a return of the monsoon, it says. Mm-hmm. But I guess that must mean in the next couple days, because today is sunny, high 98, mostly clear tonight, low 76. So,
4: yeah, down here in Bisbee, monsoon is done.
3: Okay.
4: Yep. We don't have anything coming.
3: It's perfect weather for the dogs, too. When I get home from work and let the dogs out, I let them out in the morning, you know, 4:15 before I leave. And I expect they don't get let out until I get home. I know both of the boys are there in the morning. I don't know what they do. I can't get them to ever set trash or recycling out, so I don't even bother to ask about the dogs. But when I get home, they're now, because they're napping when I get home, but then they just go out on the back patio and continue their napping out there.
4: Oh, that's nice.
3: And they were like, snoozing yesterday on the back patio, back to back, with head at each other's butts. It's like, you guys are adorable. Look at you two old dogs snuggling together on the cold cement.
4: Aww, I love it. Okay, so I've got more information on the Rincon Valley Farmers Market.
3: Yeah,
4: right?
3: Yeah. All right,
4: so a vehicle was driven through the blah, blah, blah. You know that already. The local news for

0: stole his car.
1: Ugh. No.
0: Wow.
1: I just do.
0: That's why I just drive right by.
1: Yeah. Hey, there's no need to be a good Samaritan.
0: Well, I mean, I'm just not qualified or equipped to really save anybody anymore or help.
1: Same. I am. Mm-mm. I'm an old guy. I bend over and I break a sweat.
0: You know? Yeah.
1: And then the other thing, too, is I'm so highly trained in MMA and Brazilian jiu-jitsu and martial arts and everything.
0: Like, I know,
1: some lady tried to pull a move on that, I'd be likely to put her in the hospital on accident.
0: I mean, they're lethal weapons at this point. They've been registered, insured.
1: And the other thing, too, is they never expect a leg sweep. So.
0: No. Never see that coming.
1: They never see the leg sweep coming, and she's going to end up cracking her skull on the sidewalk or the asphalt or something. So,
0: yeah, and we don't want you to get blamed and drug into that. So we just, it's best to just keep going.
1: Very nice. Herb Stratford will be in studio in the 9 o'clock hour. We'll take a look at everything dropping in theaters and online streaming. Brooklyn in the 7 o'clock hour doing our week 5 NFL pigskin picks. We chat with Patrick Myers, singer of the band Killer Queen, Queen Tribute.
0: Nice.
1: They are at La Rosa next Thursday. Killer Queen, a tribute to Queen featuring Patrick Myers. So we'll chat with Patrick this morning.
0: Wow. I'll bet that's going to sound majestic in the La Rosa, acoustics.
1: Yeah, I'm sure it will.
2: Frank really is in vacation mode. He said Herb's going to be in today. That's tomorrow.
1: Oh, it is tomorrow.
2: I know you wish it was Friday, Frank.
1: Oh.
2: We're getting there. He's like, is it Friday?
1: Oh, God.
0: Bless you.
1: Oh, God. Did you hear me sneeze just now? My goodness.
0: Mm-hmm. Yep, we got it.
1: All right. Let's just get a break then. Herb's in tomorrow. My bad.
0: Herb's in tomorrow.
1: Yeah.
0: That's great. I didn't even know. I thought, what? Okay.
1: We will have tickets for Fluffy today and tomorrow, though. So
0: great.
1: Don't miss out on your chance to get free tickets for Gabriel Iglesias. Very nice. It's the Frank Show. We'll get this break and come right back with entertainment news. Let me get up here. Oh, there's a really... Well, I got to hold on to that one story.
0: Okay.
1: So, comedian Sebastian Maniscalco, right at the top. This guy's causing a lot of problems in the world of comedy. And it seems like he's making things worse for himself.
0: okay.
1: There's Dolly Parton. There's Britney Spears. The Tate brothers. Shia LaBeouf and some other stuff if we have time. Happy Thursday. It's The Frank Show. We'll be right back.
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2: Okay.
3: Yeah, all right. This hour of the Frank Show is brought to you by Goettl. That's G-O-E-T-T-L. We'll keep you cool, but it's kind of hard to spell. Tucson's trusted expert since 1939. All right. If I've seen one video posted by a working comic, I've seen a dozen already.
2: Same here.
3: So,
2: and some famous comedians are participating in this.
3: Sebastian Maniscalco is, I guess, the new face of Raw Comedy Channel on Sirius XM Satellite. Mm-hmm. And since Sebastian's taken over, the names of comics that were getting played regularly on the channel were over 800. That list has been whittled down to 300 well-known comics that are kind of household names. And so now the other 500 working comics that aren't getting any residual checks anymore are very upset.
2: Right. Or name recognition. Like, some people would listen to Raw Comedy on Sirius XM and then they would go and, you know, purchase their record or whatever, their album. Yeah.
3: Now, Sebastian's addressing the backlash over Sirius XM's decision to replace its Raw Comedy channel, making it clear he wasn't involved in axing comedians on the platform. So Sebastian's put out a video where he's like, look, you guys, this isn't me. He went to Instagram stories yesterday to say he hears and supports his fellow comics, adding he understands how difficult the grind can be because he's been there himself.
2: Well, but for not as long as a lot of these other people, he hasn't been there. But also, then what is his job there? I'm confused. What are you doing?
3: So Sebastian's takeover of the Comedy Channel sparked an uproar among comedians like Margaret Cho, who criticized the removal of lesser-known working comics from the lineup.
2: Yeah.
3: So he maybe could have thought about floating a name of a programmer at the company that made these decisions than if he wants people to believe him.
2: Right. That's what I'm saying. Like, or just describe your job then. So what are you doing there if it's not programming? Because we were all told it was programming.
3: He's lying. So it's
2: I think so.
3: Yeah. Dolly Parton's former Hollywood Hills home hits the market for $8 million.
2: Oh, I didn't know if she had one, but I guess I shouldn't be surprised. Of course she did.
3: Dolly Parton's former Hollywood Hills hideaway is looking for a new owner. The four-bedroom, six-bathroom home, which Dolly and her late husband Carl owned from 1985 to 1990, has hit the market. It's 4,700-square-foot property on 0.35-acre lot in L.A.'s Bird Streets neighborhood, according to the listing. So,
2: man, it looks like a cute house. I love the layout's kind of weird, but it's neat. Interesting.
3: I just saw a picture of a house that Dick Clark had built in the Hollywood Hills.
2: Really?
3: And I guess it was like a tribute to the Flintstones.
2: No.
3: And I can't imagine anyone living in that house or even buying it, or at least buying the property and raising the home and rebuilding on it. If you like Google Dick Clark's Flintstones home, you'll see the pictures.
2: Dick Clark's iconic Malibu Flintstone house is a cave-like single-story retreat located at 10124 Pacific View Road in Malibu.
3: Yeah.
2: Wow. Look at that. Oh, my God. That's neat.
3: Britney Spears visits Dollywood for the first time with her sons.
2: Yeehaw.
3: Here's a quote. Here's a quote from Dolly. I don't know when this happened. Is this new?
2: It's got to be.
3: Brittany shared a photo with sons Preston and Jaden at Dollywood in Pigeon Forge, Tennessee, with an Instagram post on Wednesday. The singer recently marked her son's birthdays with which fall 2 days apart in September. Got it. And the quote from Brittany is, "Oh my God, I didn't even know this place existed." So you're talking, but I don't have you in my headphone, Christine. So you're not connected. There she goes. She understands now. She's leaning forward to get her equipment fixed. Let's see if she's able to reboot. Anyway, Britney Spears takes the boys to Dollywood and there's pictures and I didn't know this place existed. So, yeah, make a plan. Get your family to Dollywood and Pigeon Forge one of these days. Andrew and Tristan Tate are seeking a bond as they fight extradition to the UK. Andrew and Tristan Tate have asked a federal judge to set bail so they can be released from prison pending trial. According to court documents, the brothers filed a petition Wednesday seeking immediate release on bond. The court has refused to set bond pending the court's decision on whether to extradite them to the UK to face trial. The Tates argue prosecutors have failed to show that their flight risks or a danger to the community. They claim they've got no criminal history in the United States and complied with release conditions during their legal battles in Romania. All right, good luck with that, Tate bros. Mia Goth has filed for divorce from Shia LaBeouf. Or the alternate headline, Mia Goth just realized she's married to Shia LaBeouf. Mia Goth filed for divorce from Shia after their high-profile separation last year. Nothing worse than a high-profile separation.
4: Yeah.
3: You know, you got something tragic like that going on in your life. Who wants that to be public for everyone to peer into? Not me.
4: I didn't even know he was married.
3: I don't know. It's his second marriage, too, I think.
4: The things he does out on the streets are just out in public. I was like, he's married? I was like, doesn't seem like it.
3: Mia is asking for primary legal and physical custody of their 4-year-old daughter, Isabel. She's also requesting to terminate the court's ability to award either her or Shia spousal support. Let's see. TMZ reported back in February the two had been estranged for a long time already.
4: What's going on? Poor guy.
3: Let's see if there's anything else here. Aerosmith announced their first proper live shows following retirement from touring. Does that mean they've got someone singing besides Steven Tyler?
4: I don't know. I think he's performing and just with a bunch of other artists. Like, it's this whole bill of different artists.
3: Is Aerosmith and Friends?
4: Yeah, they're the main act, of course, but then it's like a bunch of different.
3: So Steven Tyler fractured his larynx on stage in 2023, prompting Aerosmith to cancel its planned farewell tour. Tyler's made select appearances since retiring from touring, including a tribute performance for Ozzy. So it looks like they're back.
4: With all that stuff going on with him, is this going to affect anything? Like,
3: seems like
4: ticket sales?
3: Seems like it would, but
4: yeah.
3: I mean, let's see. Aerosmith revealed details of California Dream On, Aerosmith and Friends concert. They announced this yesterday. Let's see. They're going to perform alongside a cross-genre lineup of high-profile guests, including the Black Crowes, Run DMC, Heart, Billy Idol, Eric Church, and Andrew Watt.
4: Okay.
3: The group will also steer the stage with Chad Smith, / Duff McKagan, Marcus King, Nuno Betancourt of Extreme. God, the list just keeps going and going and going. So,
4: okay.
3: Humble baby zip. Oh, that's DLR. My bad.
4: David Lee Roth.
3: I always get excited to do some kind of rock and roll skit scat. let's see. Oh, this is a funny story. I don't know anything about this guy, Joe.
4: Oh, that guy. I saw this headline. Yeah.
3: Joe Manganiello. This guy was married to Sofia Vergara. Mm-hmm. That's what makes this story interesting.
4: Yeah.
3: So remember when Joe Manganiello said he had an organ amputated during his health crisis several years ago? No, of course not.
4: Oh. I don't know about that.
3: But it sounds like that organ was his intestines. Joe had to have a length of it removed to an autoimmune disease that absolutely wrecked his health for 7 years. That surgery was in 2016. And he says as a result, he had to use an ostomy bag to go to the bathroom for a while. Right?
4: Yeah.
3: And all of this was happening while he was married to Sofia Vergara. Uh-huh. He's got a book coming out called Bloodlines. He says Sofia was not supportive.
4: Ooh.
3: He writes that the marriage became, quote, devoid of any emotionality whatsoever, and she refused to hug him even when he begged.
4: Wow.
3: This is the funniest part to me. Oh, there's okay, Christine's back. There we go.
4: Yeah.
3: All right, get your headphones on. Let's
2: I got them, yeah. They never came off.
3: Yeah. I'm telling this story about Joe Manganiello. And when he was married to Sofia Vergara.
2: He was
3: suffering from a crippling autoimmune disease, and mm-hmm. she was not nice to him at all.
2: Oh, yeah. Mm-hmm. Right, I get it.
3: So this is my favorite part of this story.
2: Uh-huh.
3: Sophia also mocked him for adopting a 5-pound chihuahua named Bubbles in 2019. Even wow. though that dog saved his life. Joe was feeling suicidal before Bubbles came along, and he said he had to give his gun away.
2: Mm-hmm.
4: Oh, wow.
2: Yeah.
3: So the fact that Sophia is busting his balls about a 5-pound chihuahua named Bubbles that saved his life, I don't know why that is funny to me.
2: It is funny. I found the part where he had the bowel bag and she wouldn't even hug him.
3: Yeah, yeah.
2: And I'm like, wow. Look at her. Look at Sophie Vergara and tell me that you ever thought that she would hug you when you've got a poop bag.
3: So
2: she was never going to do that.
3: So for his autoimmune disease, he sought alternative treatments, including the licking of the pituitary gland in a goat's skull.
2: Huh? Ugh.
4: What?
2: Yeah.
3: So he ultimately found a shaman who helped him unburden himself from generational family trauma that was supposedly responsible.
2: Right. He still has no idea what this autoimmune disease was, by the way.
3: Right.
2: I mean, we do know that he definitely had it, but it was completely, it is still undiagnosed.
3: Right.
2: I have no idea what it was.
3: Yeah.
2: They just had to cut it out of him.
3: Anyway, all right, that's all the time for entertainment news. We'll be right back.
5: 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It's The Who's Tommy Weekend. As The Who's Tommy, the musical, comes to the Centennial Hall October 20th through the 25th. All weekend, we'll highlight classics from Tommy. 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
18: Get ready, Tucson. The countdown is on. The lights, the sounds, the excitement. The unmistakable energy of Casino del Sol is coming to the heart of the city like never before. It's Vahi Ta'am. The countdown has begun, and the dawn of the third sun is almost upon us. The excitement is building. The anticipation starts now. Casino del Sol's Vahi Ta'am, opening November 15th, 2026.
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23: I'm Tyler Butler with 13 News. Barnes & Noble has a new store here in Tucson, and a local author helped bring out a pretty big crowd for opening day. The new bookstore is located at Oracle and Wetmore and brings the total number of Barnes & Noble locations in Tucson to four. Prior to the opening, author Matt Dinneman signed over 600 copies of his Dungeon Crawler Carl books. Hundreds of people lined up yesterday morning to get a copy of the book and check out the new location, some people even dressing up in cosplay. Another local author, Kathleen Glasgow, was also on hand to celebrate the opening and meet with some fans. And your weather, sunny with a high of 96 today, higher than normal temperatures continuing tomorrow, sunny with a high of 95. I'm Tyler Butler with 13 News.
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2: All right, Wildcat fans, bear down. Join Mike Rapp and KLPX at Gentle Ben's on Saturday. Arizona is on the road in West Virginia. It's a 9 a.m. kickoff. 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What? Arizona, West Virginia, Saturday at Gentle Ben's. 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I love this story about Sydney Sweeney.
3: You love a lot of stories about Sydney Sweeney.
2: Well, this is more of a story about genealogy, really, but it's fascinating.
3: Oh, also interesting to you, yes. So it covers two things.
2: Yeah, well...
3: honk, honk. It's almost like you could Burton her whorsome, you know?
2: Three
3: Tune
2: things.
3: Tune in Tokyo.
2: Yeah. I know, that's bad. Imagine if it were reversed.
3: Go ahead.
2: Sydney Sweeney is distantly related to another celebrity, and you'll never guess who it is.
3: Weird Al.
2: It's actually a no-brainer once you hear the name, so...
3: Marilyn
2: Monroe. The genealogy website MyHeritage.com determined they are ninth cousins once removed through a shared ancestor named Ezra Perry, who lived in Sandwich, Massachusetts in the 1600s.
3: Man, I got to see this Ezra's wife. Check her out.
2: The website says, quote, uncovering their shared branch was incredible. It's a powerful reminder that humanity is one vast family tree. And when we dig deep, we uncover how remarkably interconnected we all are. So
3: That's true. Yeah. Wow.
2: Yeah. I mean, you know.
3: Sandwich.
2: You know, who's the kid from SNL who is like related to all the kings from England?
3: Yeah, I forget.
2: I
3: get it.
2: Drawing a blank on the guy's name anyway. This is my other fun story that I uncovered. An attractive young woman took the time to walk around her farm.
3: This is neat.
2: And introduce us to all of her animals. And this is what this girl posted. I didn't even get a name. Did you get a name for this girl? No?
3: It's like Lexi or something like that. It's one of those kind of cutie names.
4: This was my first ostrich, and his name was Toenail. And this is Fingernail, my second ostrich. This is Dickie. This is Choppa. He's missing four brain cells. This is Pop. This is Kodak. Obviously, he doesn't have a thought in his brain, and that's okay. This is my pet skunk. Y'all decided to name her Drywall. This is Spatula, and this is Samsung. They were both indoor pigs, and they both know tricks. These are my emus. This is my indoor wallaby, and her name is Alopecia, better known as Pecia. This is Biggie, my miniature Highland cow. He ain't innocent at all.
3: It's just stuff that's around her house.
2: You mean what she's named these animals?
3: Yes.
2: Right.
3: She just named them stuff that she's just seen or heard recently. Yep.
2: It sounds like it's upsetting you.
3: It's just like, it's real basic. It's just, I don't know. It doesn't tell us anything about the animals. Like when she gets to the end and she's naming something Aquaphor, I'm out. I'm just like, oh my God, you're kidding me.
2: Oh, so you so
3: hair tie.
2: So I saw this and I thought, oh, this girl's cute. You saw it and you thought, you skinny bitch.
3: No, of course not. She is cute. She's adorable. It's just dumb. But her name is Lexi. Lexi Freemeyer.
4: This was my first ostrich, and his name was Toenail. So Fingernail.
2: So Toenail broke a leg.
3: And passed.
2: And they had to put Toenail down because they couldn't fix that leg, and it was all quality of life issue. And I felt gutted for her right away.
3: Yeah, it's sad.
2: I didn't get the story about her Highland cow, though. Did you get the story about the Highland cow?
3: He's mean to her. So it's a bull or a steer, probably, actually. And he's kind of like spicy. And she's just standing there with her arm around this bull with two giant horns, just going, yep, white women ain't afraid of... They ain't.
2: Ain't afraid of ish.
3: Nothing. She's just in a pen with this bull with her, you know, with horns and just going, yep. And that's just, I was the same way when I was a kid. I would go in the bull with the bullpen.
2: Why not?
3: And just hang out and go pet them.
2: Yeah.
3: Oh my God. Because they're dangerous. Wow. 2,000 pound animals.
2: Well,
3: it's
2: that's
3: a big
2: true.
3: Deal.
2: Yeah. But
3: you should not do that.
2: Also,
3: but I did it.
2: They also know that you're a little frail gal. They could easily knock over and trample. They're, you know, they got working brains. They know better. So.
3: Well, thankfully they did. Yeah, I wasn't hurt. That's right.
2: Very nice. It's the Frank Show. We'll be right back.
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0: Hey, it's Larry Mack. 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
1: 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What did I do? I got a one, three twos, and a three.
2: Oh, so close.
1: That's as close as I've ever been.
2: Wow.
1: Yeah. I came in this morning, and I'm visiting all the websites, and I see a headline that grabs my attention. I just threw me. I was a little confused.
2: No.
1: It said, Arizona ASU game. Arizona leads vanishes as ASU rallies for a 24-21 victory.
2: Huh? Okay.
1: And then I'm like, what?
3: Yeah.
1: I go, they didn't play yesterday.
3: No.
1: They did, and, huh. And then I'm like, well, what's going on? Tucson.com is doing a series on the Territorial Cup. It looks like that this is the report from Arizona ASU game 49 that happened in 1985, I think.
2: Oh, wow.
1: So, okay. So they're like, oh, no, it was November 29th, 1975.
2: Okay.
1: So this was the report that was in the paper about

0: that neat? $18.99.
1: Yeah, go ahead.
0: Oh, does it talk about the trophy going missing? The best part to me.
1: No, not in this here. It doesn't. Okay. No, it's just talking about their coverage of the games. It says some important things to keep in mind. This is not the 100th anniversary. The upcoming meeting will be the 100th time the teams have gone head to head. And it says there were a number of years they didn't compete against one another. The Wildcats lead the all-time series against the Sun Devils, 52 wins, 46 losses, one draw.
0: Interesting.
1: Yeah, so.
0: Okay.
1: So it was neat to see this report from 1975 when I thought, did I miss a game last night? What happened?
0: Like the biggest game? Did you miss it? Oh my God, that would have been funny. No, you didn't though.
1: Yeah. And so the only other thing that I can really like focus on right now, Christine, and I blame you. This is John Tora, the new lead singer of Quiet Riot.
0: Yeah, 23 years old, man.
1: He's 23. He's a little chubby boy, and I love him. He's a sweetheart.
0: His dad is a musician, too. It's so neat.
1: Okay, this is audio of their second show together in St. Charles, Missouri at the Family Arena.
0: Really?
1: Yeah.
0: Oh, that's great.
1: So it's a 41-minute clip. You can just sit and watch their second show together.
0: I am going to see the whole thing. And yes, and he wearing these tight jeans and he does a little high kick and just he rocks out. It's so fun. Yeah.
1: These news stories, though, is just it's super entertaining. And I listened to it yesterday. It's just
2: the hair, the heavy metal, and the hits. Quiet Riot has been rocking out for more than four decades. And now the lead voice belongs to John Tora, a 23-year-old Long Islander fronting a band.
1: Can I just tell you an observation I just saw?
0: Yes, please.
1: John Tora is he's wearing like a black and white striped shirt and it's untucked.
0: Yep.
1: And it rises up a little bit.
3: Oh, yeah.
1: But
0: yeah.
1: He's wearing like an Under Armour undershirt that is tucked in so his belly isn't exposed.
0: Yep. Uh-huh. Oh. That's a fat kid that knows how to dress for his body. That's right. I taught my boys a similar thing. I tried to get my daughter to do it, but she loves walking around like Winnie the Pooh, so it's fine. It's fine. It's fine. I just like, okay, cool.
3: I saw an interview yesterday. I was watching with the bassist, Rudy Sarzo, was talking about just first meeting him.
1: Yeah.
3: And was like, was he just trying to play the part of, as Kevin Dubrow, I think, was the singer.
0: Yes.
3: Professor.
0: Right.
3: He's like, no, this kid lives in the 80s. He said his room had Farrah Fawcett posters.
0: That's right.
3: Yeah, all 80s stuff. It was like.
1: The wife of the lead singer that died. Mm-hmm. I saw in an interview, and she's talking about this John Tora kid, and she's just like, I don't remember her husband's name. Who was the guy that
0: Kevin Dubrow?
1: Yeah, Kevin Dubrow passed away, but she was like, if Kevin could see John, Kevin would pick him to lead this band in a heartbeat.
3: Oh yeah, oh yeah.
1: He like has everything.
3: Amazing.
1: But he sounds like spot on.
3: Yeah.
1: To what Kevin sounded like, so
3: yeah, and they thought he was just like playing the part, like this, his hair, the outfit. Mm-hmm. Like, no, this kid is an '80s kid that's 22 years old or whatever.
1: Yeah,
0: yes, he was in the '80s long before before the band picked him up,
2: more than twice his age.
4: If I was put on this planet, it was for one reason: it was to perform this kind of music and to entertain people.
2: When Quiet Riot needed a new frontman, band manager Regina Benali, widow of longtime drummer Frankie Benali, put out the call.
1: Yeah, it wasn't Kevin's wife. It was the Benali, the drummer's wife.
0: Okay.
1: She's the one that was talking about John.
5: I received over 700 emails.
2: John's audition went
0: That was him.
1: Yeah.
3: That's so good.
1: Kid's amazing.
0: Can you play that part again?
1: No, because it's an Instagram reel and it doesn't allow me to scrub back, unfortunately.
0: Okay.
1: But this is part of his audition in the bedroom. There's Whitesnake, Megadeth on the wall, you know.
0: Mm-hmm.
2: Viral. And within weeks.
5: I flew him out to L.A. I got the band there. Within the third song, we know.
4: The best way they described it, the songs are being sung and performed the way that they were meant to be. And then they offered me the job.
2: But to understand just how wild that offer was, you've got to rewind. His dad.
1: Man, The other guys in the band are like in their 70s.
3: Yeah. Mm-hmm.
1: So

0: They are beyond tickled to have this energy on stage with them. They are absolutely loving working with this kid. So
1: he's all over sure. the place.
2: Yeah, I can imagine. I bet they got goosebumps just listening to him and got so excited. Like, let's go on tour. Let's do it, guys. And they're probably all sober, but they probably have the best stories to tell John.
0: All right, we'll get a break. And then when we come back, we'll do Dumbass of the Day. We'll get Brooklyn in here, do our Week 5 NFL pigskin picks. Don't go away.
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4: Oh, yeah. All right.
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1: Okay, come on, come on, computer, you can do it.
2: Oh,
1: there we go.
2: You got it.
1: Yeah,
2: okay.
1: My show sheet almost died on me.
2: Oh, I hate it when that happens. Okay, let's go. Technology.
1: All right, let's do some dumbass here.
3: I think you're stupid. 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
6: Dumbass of the day.
1: All right, it looks like this is an all-Florida exclusive dumbass this morning, Christine.
2: Yay!
1: Miami, Desiree Hood just won't stop stealing from men in the Miami area, police say. Even after being slapped with charges in May, after being accused of stealing pricey jewelry and valuables from two victims, police say the Wisconsin woman, once described as an escort, went back to the same thievery after leaving jail.
2: Mm-hmm.
1: Police said Desiree Hood, 21 years old of Madison, Wisconsin, is a known modus operandi, meeting victims at nightlife establishments, accompanying them to their residence or hotels, and leaving with valuables after they fell asleep. She's now accused of targeting men she met at the booby trap.
2: Of course she is. That these dudes have expected anything less than getting rolled is shocking to me.
1: So she targeted men she met at the booby trap on the River Strip Club in August and September. Authorities said both incidents happened at locations in Miami after the men took her home from the strip club.
2: Yeah.
1: Miami police said on August 9th, a man celebrating his birthday at the booby trap took an unknown woman wearing a burgundy dress, later identified as Hood, back to his Airbnb. And the pair continued drinking in an upstairs bedroom.
2: All right.
1: The victim then placed two gold chains on the bathroom counter, took a shower, and went to sleep. Authorities said the victim's brother saw Hood rushing out of the front door while speaking on the phone.
2: So is that all that happened? They went there, had a couple cocktails, and he took a shower.
1: According to police, the victim's brother woke him. He discovered the two gold chains valued at about $110,000 were gone. Will you look at this mugshot of this Desiree Hood, though? Like, what fella's going to take her back to an Airbnb? I don't get it.
2: Yeah, that's what I'm saying. That they are like, what? We got robbed. It's just so ridiculous.
1: No, come
2: like,
1: on.
2: Yeah, you did, honey. And we're not even going to bother.
1: And you're wearing a chain. You're wearing chains worth $100,000 at the booby trap?
2: I know. The stupidity. At what point are you not a victim and you're just like, this is a lesson you have to learn?
1: Fort Lauderdale police said they got calls from concerned residents about a mail carrier screaming while driving down the road. He turned out to be drunk on the job.
2: Yes, let's cheers to the postman.
1: According to Fort Lauderdale police, officers responded after getting calls about a driver later identified as Eliezer Valcourt, 32 years old. Responding officers said Valcourt nearly hit her as she turned a corner in his U.S. Postal Service mail truck. Another officer was able to pull over Valcourt. Police said observed possible signs of impairment. According to an arrest report, Valcourt, who failed field sobriety tests, told officers he was working and that he had not had anything to drink that day.
2: Well,
1: Valcourt then told cops he was almost done working and that he only had three more streets.
2: So he probably just, you know, cracked a beer open a little early.
1: So he is facing charges of DUI and DUI with a blood alcohol level 0.15 or higher. So
2: yeah, that's too bad. Mm-mm.
1: But why are you screaming down the road in your mail truck too?
2: He's just trying to get done, get home, and continue the party.
1: A 42-year-old Hollywood, Florida man arrested Tuesday after Miami police say he lit a flare in the bleachers during an international soccer friendly between Colombia and Peru at New Stadium. Jail records show Danny Primero is facing one count each of second-degree attempted arson and criminal mischief. Are you kidding me? Flares at soccer games are part of the thing.
2: I was going to ask you, did he do anything wrong? Probably not, right?
1: Well, not if you're a soccer fan. Everybody's got flares at soccer matches. According to an arrest report, officers working in off-duty detail at the stadium were alerted by security personnel that a group of men had been seen lighting what appeared to be a flare in the bleachers while spectators were nearby. Are these just the colored smoke ones? Is that all they're talking about?
2: Yeah.
1: Mm-hmm. Officers said they detained three men while they were investigating. Well, I'm probably here from out of the country, so.
2: Well, that's what I'm saying.
1: Better get them out. Better get them out fast.
2: Right. You committed a crime. You're going to El Salvador. But I'm not from El Salvador. I don't care.
1: Doesn't matter. We'll send you to Mozambique. Who cares?
2: That's right. You're going to Ghana.
1: And then finally, a Loxahatchee couple was arrested Monday after they were accused of attacking a man during a dispute over a parking space at a Publix grocery store.
2: Oh, my God.
1: According to the Palm Beach County Sheriff's Office, 66-year-old Charles Johnson, 63-year-old Lisa Johnson, each charged one count of burglary with assault or battery following the October 5th incident. According to the affidavit, a Publix manager told deputies she was inspecting the outside of the shopping plaza when she saw the couple confronting a man who was sitting inside his vehicle. The manager said Charles Johnson approached the vehicle and began punching the man through the open driver's side window. Lisa then joined in, striking the man while he was still inside the car. The manager told deputies that Lisa also pushed the vehicle's door closed, preventing the man from getting out.
2: Look at these old people, these boomers.
1: Crusty, disgusting white trash.
2: Wow.
1: The man told deputies he'd been trying to back into a parking space when another vehicle drove around him and took the spot. Man, do not get into a confrontation over a parking spot. That would be
2: never
1: the most absolutely embarrassing way to go.
2: Old people with no emotional regulation.
1: And nothing to live for, you know?
2: Yeah, nothing left to live for. We just don't want to walk to the Publix.
1: Yeah. Very nice. All right, let's get this break, and then we'll come back and do our Week 5 NFL Pigskin Picks with Brooklyn. It's The Frank Show.
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0: 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This weekend, 96.1 KLPX is celebrating the music of The Who. It's the Who's Tommy Weekend. Show plays a meme in As The Who's Tommy, the musical, comes to the Centennial Hall October 20th through the 25th. All weekend, we'll highlight classics from Tommy. 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
20: I'm Tyler Butler with 13 News. In your top stories, the Pima County Sheriff's Department is charging a man with attempted murder after deputies say the suspect tried to slash his father's throat. Deputies responded to the family home for a domestic violence call on Tuesday. They say they entered the room where the father was lying down on his bed, and that's when they saw the suspect, Peter Gonzalez, stab his father in the neck with a box cutter. Gonzalez told deputies he lunged at his father with the intent of killing him. His father only suffered from minor scratches. Gonzalez's next court appearance is set for next week, and a judge set his bond at $50,000. In your weather, sunny with a high of 96 today. Higher than normal temperatures continue for tomorrow, sunny with a high of 95 for Friday. I'm Tyler Butler with 13 News.
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1: Brooklyn.
2: Here we go.
1: Yo.
2: Frankie the Mouth, how you doing over there?
1: Hey, look, it's Brooklyn. We're doing all right. Good to see you, Brooklyn.
2: Oh, thank you, Frankie. Thank you. Giggles.
3: Yes.
2: What's up?
3: Oh, nothing.
2: Oh, as we like to say over there in Canarsie, how you doing?
3: How you doing?
2: All right, yeah, baby.
3: Great.
2: Robert. Yes. You good over there?
1: Yeah. Wait, you can say, he just gets Robert?
2: Robert.
1: You got Frankie the Mouth. You got Giggles from the club. And he just gets Robert?
2: Robert. Does everyone know? Robert. It's not Robert. Robert. Yes.
3: That's right.
2: All right. Robert. Yeah, way to do it.
4: Christine,
2: here we go.
4: Christine, did you get your last week's injury report all ready to go?
3: I did. I got everything ready. All right. I'm ready to go.
2: Before we start off, Frank.
4: Yes.
2: Real quick.
4: Yeah, make it real quick.
2: You know, yeah, real quick. Here we go. Last year, you know, since we've been with you've been sponsoring, supporting the Jets Club.
4: That's right.
2: Last year, we did 1,745 pounds of food for the food drive.
4: That's right.
2: You guys did your thing.
4: Yep, yep.
2: So we haven't even talked about doing it. We usually start doing it around the middle of October because you guys usually do it around sometime in November.
4: That's right.
2: Before Thanksgiving. So last Saturday, I'm walking through Putney's, checking out the scores, the games, and Eagle fans. A couple Eagle fans hanging out. You know, don't dig Eagle fans that much.
4: Right.
2: But this couple... Mm-hmm. We start chit-chatting, and all of a sudden, next thing I know, they're handing me some monies for the food drive.
4: Yeah.
2: That didn't even come up yet. They all of a sudden say, hey, don't you guys do the food drive? Bada beep, bada boo. And I'm like, yeah. And all of a sudden, they hand me money.
1: Yeah, there you
2: and
1: go.
2: And I'm like, oh, well, thank you. I guess it officially started.
4: So
2: I go outside to the patio where the Jets Club was. I make a quick announcement. Bam. You know what, Frank? We already have $90.
4: I love it.
2: $90 we collect. You know, you guys don't even know when it is. We don't know anything about it. Rich is going to get on the Facebook page thing to the food drive and let them know that we've already started collecting. So that's it. Thank you. Let's do the picks. Yeah, we go. Week 5.
4: Yeah.
2: J-E-T-S. Jets. Oh, you know, Frank, I would love to come in here one day with a winning record.
4: I know.
2: God.
4: I know.
2: Team.
4: I feel for you. I feel for you.
2: All right.
4: Let's get into this. Tampa Bay in Dallas. 0-4 Bucks. 2-2 Cowboys tonight.
2: So who do you think we're going with here, Frank?
4: Taking Cowboys at home. Come
2: on. Yeah. Minus 590 on the money.
4: What? Really?
2: 590.
4: Oh, maybe it's a good time to pick Bucks to get their first win.
2: Bucks are a plus 475.
4: So okay.
2: $100 will win you $475.
4: I was going to say. It's what it sounds like. Yeah.
2: But I don't know. Cowboys at home. No.
4: let's get into
2: Cowboys.
4: Sunday. It's a 6:30 kickoff. So does that mean they're in London again? Is that it?
2: They're going all over. I can't even keep up with it anymore. Where the NFL is going?
4: Rob just said they're at Tottenham Stadium.
5: Yep.
2: Yeah, okay. Because London, Germany, Brazil, they're everywhere.
4: It's the new White Hart Lane. Where Tottenham Hotspurs play. It's London's home for the NFL.
2: Okay.
4: And I saw videos where apparently all British NFL fans love the Jaguars.
3: Oh. They do?
4: Yeah. And it's because the NFL has been pawning the Jaguars off on them with these London trips for the last 10, 15 years.
2: Yeah, okay. I think Jaguars probably been there the most.
4: None of the other... The Jaguars played in London twice in one season. They didn't want to like force all the big teams to do the London trip. So they've been pawning it off on the Jaguars, and now all these football nerds in London are wearing Jaguar caps and stuff.
2: And the Jaguars.
5: So it's a home game.
2: They were crappy for a while, and now
4: I got them winning.
2: The last couple seasons they've been doing okay, and they're 3-1.
4: I got them winning too. I got them beating the Eagles Sunday morning.
2: And now there's even from what you just said, there's kind of a home field advantage for them. So it's not neutral ground anymore. So, yes, Jaguars.
4: Okay, we got two 0-4 teams. Houston Texans in Nashville with the Titans. I got Texans getting their first win here.
2: I got the home team. I got the Titans.
4: Okay.
2: I mean, and it's funny because they do have Houston as a pretty big favorite at a -7.
4: Yeah.
2: But I don't know. I'm going to go with the Titans here.
4: All right. Bengals and Dolphins in Miami. Bengals on the road, 2-2. 0-4 are the Dolphins. Dolphins. I got Bengals winning.
2: Bengals, yeah, you guys got to come back. You got to get this win.
4: Joe Burrow's hurting my heart this season.
2: Yeah, you don't want to give Miami their first win, that's for sure. We only got three teams that don't have a win.
4: We got 3-1 Raiders in Boston against the Patriots. I got Raiders winning on the road.
2: Yeah, yeah. Raider Nation. You know what? They had that tough loss last week. Tried to make a good comeback. Chiefs. Almost. Yeah. Mm-hmm. But Raider Nation, we're gonna give you another shot here. Pick you 3-1 against the New England at 2-2. I don't want the Patriots to win anyway.
4: So. I got Vikings winning on the road against the Saints.
2: I actually have the Saints on this one.
4: Mm. Interesting.
2: Yeah, the game is pretty much even. It's -1.5 Vikings.
4: All right.
2: I do have the Saints at home.
4: Oh, geez. Okay. I don't want to pick the Browns here, but I don't want to pick the Jets either.
2: Oh, Frank, you're killing me, but I know. Understand.
4: Yeah.
2: It's all good.
4: I got Cleveland.
5: Yeah.
2: Mm-hmm.
5: Cleveland, too.
4: Rob.
3: Sorry.
4: Yeah. Christine.
3: They look
5: pretty good.
4: Cleveland.
5: They look pretty good.
2: I got the Jets.
3: No kidding. No.
4: Brooklyn's whispering he's picking the Jets.
2: Yeah. I got the Jets. At 3-1 going up against the Browns. 1-3 Jets going up against the Browns. At 3-1. And we actually have a little bit of a Browns fan club over there at Putney's.
4: Oh,
2: there's about, what, 4 or 5 of them, I believe. Yeah. So it should be fun.
4: We got Colts in Pittsburgh against the Steelers. Both teams 2-2. I got Steelers winning at home.
2: I actually got the Colts. I want Rodgers to win. I got the Colts.
4: I'd rather have the Colts.
2: Yeah, both
4: win.
2: Teams are even 2-2. Colts are coming off a win, so you never know. In a game, the lines on this is pretty much even. I mean, they got the Colts at a +2.5.
4: What are you flubber-lipping about, Christine?
3: I'm flubber-lipping because I can't decide between the Colts and the Steelers. So
4: I got two
3: Colts.
4: I got two groups of picks here. On one page, I got the Steelers, and I got the Colts on the other one. So
3: you do?
5: I'm going Steelers at home. Steelers at home are tough.
3: Okay.
4: All right. Giants on the road in Washington against the Commanders. 3-1 Giants against 1-3 Commanders in Washington. I got Giants on the road.
2: Yeah, this is personal for me, so I got the Commanders.
4: You got Commanders.
2: Yeah, I can't go with the Giants. They're getting all the headlines over there in New York. And the back page of the freaking Post in the Daily News.
4: Because Giants are winning.
2: Little tiny paragraph on the bottom.
4: Because Jets aren't winning.
2: That's why. That's why I'm not picking them.
4: Bears and Packers in Green Bay. I got Bears winning. They're 3-1 to Packers 2-2 record. What are you doing, Rob?
5: I'm going to go with the Packers, but I don't know how this is going to turn out. They've looked very lousy.
4: Up and down.
2: Yeah, I got you, Rob. I got the Packers at home.
5: I'm hoping they'll win.
2: Yeah.
4: All right. Okay. Just a couple more. Broncos in L.A. against the 0-4 Chargers. I got the Chargers getting their first win of the season.
2: I actually have the Broncos, Frank.
4: Okay.
2: Yeah, I think Denver. The Chargers, they're going to stay winless.
4: What are you doing, Rob?
5: I'm going Denver, too. Yeah.
4: Christine, what do you got?
3: A Denver Broncos,
4: Aren't Chargers better than that 0-4 record, though?
5: They should be.
2: They should be a lot better than that 0-4 record. They shouldn't be 0-4. Something's wrong.
5: It's not until he gets rid of that girlfriend that I'm going to pick the Chargers. Madison Beers. Justin Herbert's girlfriend, they said she's cursing.
4: Is that Madison Beer?
5: Yeah. They say she's cursing the team, kind of like Jessica Simpson did to Tony Romo.
2: That's right.
4: Madison Beer turns out to be kind of cursed herself.
5: Oh, is she?
4: A little bit, yeah.
2: They all think they're...
4: No, she's like a diagnosed manic depressive.
2: They all think they're good luck. Yeah. Like, what's her name? Right. The Swift chick.
4: Taylor Swift.
2: The Swiftie over there.
3: Mm-hmm. Yeah.
4: Lions and Cardinals up in Glendale. Are you going to this game, Rob, or no?
5: No.
4: I got Lions winning here.
2: Me too. Yeah, I got the Lions. Yeah, Cardinals, they won that first game. They looked really, really good, and we were talking how good they looked, and they just...
5: That didn't last long.
2: They're like the Jets. Exactly. Yeah. Both of us won our first games, and now we can't win a game.
5: Yeah.
2: Well, I got the Lions. Right. 2-2.
4: 49ers are in Seattle. 49ers are 4-0. Seahawks are 3-1. I got 49ers going 5-0.
2: This is the Super Bowl champs, Seahawks. At home against the 49ers, I'm going Seahawks.
4: So you're going to 49ers for their first loss?
2: Yeah, 49ers are going to get their first loss. Seahawks will get a win.
4: I like that pick.
5: It's tough. That's a tough pick.
4: Ravens in Atlanta. Baltimore 3-1. Falcons 2-2. I got Ravens on the road.
2: Rob?
5: I'm going to Atlanta because I think Lamar Jackson's out. You might want to change your pick, Frank. Oh. Starting quarterback, Atlanta. I think he's going to be out. They're saying.
2: Mm-hmm. Yeah. Oh, okay, because I have the Ravens
5: Atlanta.
2: Also.
5: Atlanta looks pretty good, too.
4: So. All right. Well, I got Ravens on the one.
2: Yeah, I got the Ravens, so I'm not going to change it.
4: I got Falcons. Good. I got Falcons on the other.
5: Got it both covered.
4: All right, listen, that was Sunday night late game, Ravens-Falcons.
2: Yes.
4: Monday night is Bills at Rams. Buffalo 3-1, Rams 2-2. I got Buffalo winning on the road.
2: I got the Rams.
3: I have Rams.
2: Rams.
4: Okay.
2: Mm-hmm. Robert?
5: I'm going to go Buffalo on there. I'm going to take a chance. Buffalo, yeah, they're hit or miss. They're really good, though, this year. Oh, Frank, I put something on the show sheet for you. Sorry. Last-second ad I had to find.
4: Oh, that's right. Our Week 5 NFL Pigskin Picks are brought to you by Chico Smoke Shop. 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Thank you, Chico's. Right. Yeah,
2: Chico's, way to go.
4: And thank you, Brooklyn.
2: Hey, Frankie, thank you. We appreciate it. Jets Club, of course, appreciate it. Don't forget, we're taking donations, Community Food Bank Food Drive, whenever that's going to be. Well, yeah, it's always 2 weeks before Thanksgiving. Yeah, yeah, we know when it is. It's always the same time.
4: I imagine by the time I get back from my Indiana trip, I'm gone next week, so we won't
2: do... 1 week?
4: Yeah, yeah, I'll be back on the air on the 19th.
2: Okay,
4: yeah,
2: good. All right, great. Okay, so next, hopefully maybe when you come back, the Jets will have a win.
4: I hope so.
2: I hope so, too.
3: Fingers crossed to me.
2: Oh, man. I mean, this is just the same thing every year. You know, am I hurt? Am I upset? Yeah, but what am I going
5: to
2: do?
5: You might have to extend your vacation for that to happen.
4: I know, right?
2: Yeah.
5: I'm sorry, Brooklyn.
4: You got to sign us off.
2: Oh, yeah. Here we go. Listen, thank you, everybody, and please, fold a slice.
4: Thank you.
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1: 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Here's Frank.
2: What are the chances our next guest was singing along while we were in here listening to Queen?
3: 100%. Yeah.
2: Our guest on the line is Patrick Myers, singer of the band Killer Queen, Queen tribute. Patrick, wow. Good morning, sir.
3: Yay!
4: Good morning. How are you?
2: Oh, my God.
3: Where
2: are you calling us from, sir?
4: We're in Riverside, California at the moment.
2: Oh, my God.
3: Nice.
2: What kind of phone are you on, Patrick? What's the sound I'm hearing? It's a different sound than what I'm accustomed to.
4: Oh, I'm using some Bluetooth headphones. I can switch over headphones if you want. I'm just a speaker.
2: If you could take us off speaker, we'd be able to understand you. You're a little overmodulated. I hope you don't mind.
4: Okay, how's this?
2: Beautiful. Oh, my
3: God.
2: Thank you. I hate to ask you to hold a phone to your ear, Patrick, but this is going to work out so much better. Thank you. I appreciate you.
4: Oh, no, that's fine.
2: So, origin story for Killer Queen. It's 1993. Freddie Mercury's passed away. What's going on with you and your mates in London?
4: Well, we just left home in 1991, and we got the news that Freddie died like just a few weeks after we'd left home. We were all college students in London. So we started singing, basically, really simply, we started singing Queen songs to each other. We went round each other's rooms, and where we did our laundry, there was a piano there for some reason.
3: Oh, wow.
4: There was a piano in that laundry room. This band wouldn't have happened, because we'd gather around while we were waiting for our trousers to dry. We'd be singing Queen songs to each other endlessly and showing each other how they went. And then I've always been a vocal mimic, so I could do different styles of voices. Mm-hmm. Like I could do David Bowie, I could do John Lennon, I could do a little bit of Freddie Mercury. So it crossed my mind, because I was studying acting, that maybe I could do one concert. We thought we'd just do one concert. We'd get costumes together, and we'd dress as Queen and do one concert for everybody, because we'd all miss seeing Queen live ourselves.
3: Yeah.
4: So in 1993, by the time we finally had that ready, and we got offered to do a major big ball, a big summer ball for all of the London new students, and for some reason the main act they were going to have couldn't play, so they had to find us. They found us and they put us on, and that was, we were just suddenly thrust into the limelight, because our poster was all over London.
3: Woo!
4: For our first show, we didn't even know if we were any good, you know. So then suddenly we were doing, you know, like all the major clubs in London, and then like the West End in London, which is like Broadway. So it was just extraordinary. So we sort of like just went from being college students with homemade costumes, just suddenly becoming this nationwide act, and we're on TV and double page spreads in newspapers and all that sort of stuff. It was just like, it was weird. And then the weirdest thing happened. The arenas that Queen played in, you know, at that heyday with Freddie, got in touch with us and said, "Hey, we've heard about you guys," because we were like the first band to. But one of the first tributes out there to anybody, and so because we were the first, we got loads of attention, and the arenas got in touch and said, "Look, we love what you do. Do you want to do a massive show in the arenas with all the pyrotechnics and the ramps and the stage and all that sort of stuff and the big lights?" And we went, "Well, yeah, of course we do." And we were sort of going, "Isn't it great? You've all over Europe now, and you're doing these big shows, and we've never done America." And occasionally America got in touch and said, "Would you like to do a couple of shows over here?" And we thought, "Well, we don't know. It's just so big and so vast. We're not really sure." So we kept on saying, "No, we're not sure. We're not sure we could do America. We need kind of like a big splash somehow over there, but we didn't know how to do that." And then bizarrely, just a couple of years after that, Red Rocks got in touch and said, "Look, we hear you want to do America and you'd like to do a big show. How would you like to do your first tour of America starting off at Red Rocks, Colorado?" You know, and we went, "Well, wow," because the Beatles had played there, U2, Dolly Parton, all the greats had played there, and we thought, "Oh, yeah, of course we'd like to do it." So we just had this weird career. So my very first show where these massive doors kept on opening for us, and we kept on walking through them.
0: I love it.
4: So that's how it all started. Yeah.
2: And Patrick, Red Rocks Arena in Colorado is just about the most prestigious venue in North America, I would say, yeah?
4: Well, absolutely. I mean, they've had us back there every year ever since. So, you know, we played there in July, and we're coming back there next year. Honestly, it's so amazing when you go out on that stage. You feel like something out of Gladiator, because you've got this huge going up and up and up and up and up and up and up and up and up. You can almost can't see the end. In fact, you can't see the end of the crowd. It's so big. So we play there every year, and it's brilliant fun. And the songs themselves, I mean, the audience in America, they go crazy for these songs.
0: I love it.
3: I'm glad you're bringing that up, because I have a question. There are two things that I really need to see in this show. I want to see the Freddie Mercury prance / shuffle. And I want to see the command of the audience in Radio Gaga. I've missed those things. I never got to see Queen live. Yeah. Can you do that? Do you do that?
4: You know what? That's so funny you said that, because being in the audience with Radio Gaga with the hands in the air, because I never got to see Queen live, and that was the one thing I thought, I just want to be there for the Radio Gaga bit.
3: Yes!
4: So but all those things happen in the show, the Radio Gaga bit, the strutting across the stage, the AOs, you know, all the classic Queen hallmark moments.
3: I got chills. That's amazing.
2: Do you have the old Freddie Mercury Adidas boxing shoes that he used to wear? Do you even have that, Patrick?
4: We've got the Adidas shoes. I don't use the boxing version, because we do so many quick change

0: deserve. And I love the analogy that you make about a symphony playing Beethoven.
1: Well, yeah. I mean, it was you did some research.
0: Yeah.
2: Yeah.
1: Yeah. Well, the people say, you know, oh, it's just, why would you just play someone else's music? People occasionally used to. They don't so much anymore, but people used to sort of like give a little bit of grief to tribute bands. But I think if you do it well and you do it and the audience love it, you wouldn't question, like, an orchestra turning up
2: right.
1: with bow ties, to play Beethoven. You think, well, that's how it should be, you know. You
2: yes.
1: know, that's the orchestral experience, you know. I think it's the same with playing Queen. Though, if you want to see Queen, I think personally, there's lots of different ways to do a tribute. But if you want to see Queen, you want to celebrate the costumes as well mm-hmm. as the music. You want to celebrate the look and obviously Queen are unique. There's no you know replacing Queen because Queen are like lightning in a bottle. Bluntly, you know. But if you get all the details right, what you want to do is people know it says tribute all over the ticket when you go through the door. But we want people to forget their a tribute and they've got a magic ticket to go back in time, and so we want to give them all the things, all the costumes, all the amazing lights, you know, the pyrotechnics. We want to give them the works, to put it mm-hmm. you know, to quote Queen themselves.
2: Brilliant.
1: And have a great night out. And what's so lovely is, you know, particularly after the film came out, you know, in Bohemian Rhapsody, the families come to see the show. You know, they all bring their kids to see the show, and the kids know the songs. You know, because Queen music used to speak to every generation, so it's brilliant.
0: All right, Patrick, I've got to set you up for your visit to Tucson next week. Mm-hmm. Killer Queen, a tribute to Queen, featuring Patrick Myers, is at La Rosa on Tuesday the 13th. It's a 7:30 show. La Rosa, Patrick, is a former monastery. That has been it's been converted to a music venue, and it's an artist favorite venue. So I assume you've not played there yet, as it's only just open, but I'm really excited for your visit. And then the other thing, Patrick, while you're in Tucson, you and your crew need to get out for an afternoon of tacos. Don't come to Tucson and not get tacos,
2: right.
0: Patrick, okay? That's important.
1: Well, thank you for the tip. That's a taco tip. Yeah, that's brilliant.
0: Hey, I want to ask you real quick about Gary Mullen. Gary has Gary Mullen in the works. He's been touring as a Queen tribute. Do you have a good relationship with Gary? Have you met him, or is there some?
1: We've been in touch over the years, and I'm in touch with his son. His son works for him, I love Gary. I think he's great. You know, and there's more than enough room for lots of tributes to be out there to Queen.
0: Yeah.
1: So, I really respect Gary. I think he does a great show.
0: Yeah, we've had Gary on a couple times, and he's a very funny guy, too, so I was just curious sometimes. And then here's the other question. I see that you participate in some sports podcasts. Mm. I understand Killer Queen, a Queen tribute, will perform before football games in the UK. Do you yourself have a football team that you have an allegiance to?
1: No. My whole family loves Leicester City. But I'm never in school. But what I do is I follow the World Cup when it happens.
0: Got you.
1: Yeah. England when the World Cup happens. I'm more into sort of swimming and table tennis. Really, I don't really do sports.
0: I love it.
2: Wow.
0: I love it. Yeah. I was
2: That's
0: just,
2: cool.
0: You know, I know entertainers a lot of times will keep their cards close to their chest. You don't want to alienate fans or anything like that. So I was just curious.
1: I just find football's never been my thing, kicking a ball about the field. Having said that, I really enjoy the World Cup. I find it really great.
0: Yeah.
2: That's awesome.
1: But generally, I give sport a miss.
0: Patrick, thank you for chatting with us. It's been an amazing conversation.
2: Yeah,
0: I'm really looking forward to your visit at La Rosa. I know you're going to love it.
2: Love it. It's going to sound great. Yeah.
0: There's a link to tickets at larosatucson.org. Also, our website, klpx.com. You can find a link for tickets there as well. Patrick, thank you, sir. Break a leg when you're here Tuesday, okay?
2: Radio Gaga.
1: Thank you.
2: Woo!
0: Cheers, Patrick. Bye-bye. All right, there he goes. Very nice. All right.
2: Yeah, that's what I'm talking about. That is the best part of a Queen show is the
0: Radio Gaga.
2: Yes. Yeah, I mean, that's what I've always when we were going through pandemic, I would watch that video of Freddie Mercury live live Aid or whatever it was.

0: at Wembley, and I just wanted to be around of people because I was so lonely during the pandemic, and I watched it over and over and over again, and just his command of the crowd is beautiful.
1: Sir Bob Geldof, who did the benefit concert in 1985, We Are the World. Yeah.
0: That was it. Yeah.
1: Sir Bob Geldof did a recreation of that concert in Mallorca. I'm looking for it.
0: Really?
1: And so it was Patrick and his Killer Queen that was invited by Sir Bob Geldof.
0: What?
1: To join them for a recreation of that. Yeah, I'm trying to find out.
0: I'm going to look it up.
1: And you know, last year they played just packed arenas all over Europe. Yeah.
0: Live Aid, yeah.
1: Wow. Live Aid.
0: Oh, that's great.
1: Yeah, that was it.
0: Man.
1: Anyway, go see Patrick and Killer Queen at La Rosa on Tuesday. It's the Frank Show. We'll be right back.
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3: Traffic. Eastbound I-10 still bumper to bumper. There's a traffic jam right around the Wilmot Road exit of eastbound I-10. You can get ahead of it by taking the Valencia Road exit. There's debris off right on eastbound I-10 that's near Orange Grove. And a couple of accidents in town. Golf Links and Wilmot use 29th or Craycroft. And Glen and Oracle, use Speedway or Stone. And that's traffic. I'm Elaine Bronson.
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7: Get ready, Tucson. 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The excitement is building. The anticipation starts now. Casino del Sol's Vahi Ta'am. Opening November 15th, 2020.
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1: Man, I'm hungry. I think I forgot to eat dinner last night.
2: What?
1: I said, I think I forgot to eat dinner last night.
2: Oh, man, I think I ate two dinners.
1: What?
2: On accident. Yeah, I had one cheeseburger that took me 4 hours to eat, and then I had dinner after.
1: Oh, my God.
2: Mm-hmm. Yeah.
1: It's like an episode of the Andy Griffith Show where Barney Fife gets two spaghetti dinners.
2: Right, and he can't say that, like, oh, I just ate, so he has to do that again. I did that one time with Thanksgiving, and I regretted it so bad. I couldn't tell the other person Thanksgiving dinner I already ate.
1: This hour of The Frank Show brought to you by Beer Garden German Kitchen. Oktoberfest is on now at Tucson's authentic German Beer Garden on North Silverbell. Prost! Yeah. I still am thinking about Andre's visit from Beer Garden. I didn't tell you this.
2: What?
1: Well, so I'm leaving for Indiana tomorrow.
2: Right.
1: I'm back on the 18th, and then I've already committed to getting to Beer Garden on the 18th. It's their last day of Oktoberfest.
2: Oh, that's right. And yeah,
1: then,
2: how fun.
1: And then Andre, off air in the studio yesterday, he goes, do you want me to hold back a ceramic stein for you? So he's holding. So they get these ceramic steins and they sell out immediately.
2: Oh my God.
1: So he's like, I'll hold one for you. They go so fast.
2: Sweet.
1: And so now I'm all excited to get a ceramic stein from nice. Beer Garden.
3: Yeah.
2: I'm jealous.
1: But you can get one too, Christine. Don't be jealous.
2: They won't hold back one for me.
1: Well,
2: they don't know me like they know you. They don't know me like that.
1: You don't drink beer either, so whatever.
2: I mean, I can. I could start.
1: Yeah. Well,
2: I'm capable of it. I don't hate it. I love a Modelo.
1: Oh, I do too. Don't yeah. Modelo, delicious. Good. Yeah, a little squoz of lime.
2: That video is so cool. Give us that bird squirter.
1: There's a lime press that you can buy that is a little bird, and when you put a lime wedge in it. It squeezes out all the lime juice into your Modelo, so you don't have to put the wedge in there.
3: Oh, okay.
2: But
1: the viral video that shows the bird lime wedge, the guy makes the sound when he squeezes the lime juice. He goes, blah, blah, blah, blah, blah.
3: Oh, Jesus.
2: And it gets me every time. I love it.
1: The most popular toy of the year is... There's a chance the highly coveted toy that you'll frantically be trying to track down this holiday season is a brand new toy. Some reports say it's the most popular toy of the year. Christine, it's called Butt Face.
2: Oh, my God. It looks just like my son, Christopher, when he was a child. He made a comic book called The Defecator.
1: Oh, my
2: God. This is what he looked like. That is so funny.
1: Technically, it's a squishy toy called Chester Cheeks. It's a naked backside with a face. He's got hands, feet, and a tuft of hair on the top of his head, or on the top of his butthead, I guess.
2: Yeah.
1: He is mostly a face. But he's wearing undies or shorts at his waist, and he's also wearing headphones for some reason. So,
2: because he is the party.
1: All right, listen to this ad here. This is a commercial for Buttface.
4: What's that? It's Chester Cheeks, the ultimate Buttface prankster. Squeeze, and he lets it rip. He's dropping beats, jiggling cheeks. He's full of gas-powered pranks up his sleeve. That little fart.
5: Chester!
4: Always up to cheeky tricks.
2: Wow.
4: Warning, may cause explosive laughter and uncontrollable wiggle dancing. Chester Cheeks from Buttface by Goliath.
1: Chester Cheeks from Buttface.
2: Is this real? I'm only seeing animation of Chester Cheeks.
1: Well, click on the other links for the Instagram ads.
2: There's, yeah. It is a real thing. That's funny.
1: This is this is the unboxing of a butt face.
2: Look at that.
1: And it says that tweens are really going to love it because it makes fart noises.
2: Yeah. They're going to love it.
1: Yeah.
2: Wow.
3: How do you, I want to know how you get that kind of voiceover work, though. The toy companies, they must go to a website where they can hear samples of different voiceover artists.
4: Mm-hmm. What's that? Yeah. It's Chester Cheeks.
3: God, can you imagine that's your voice on a website of voiceover artists?
2: No, oh. I can't.
5: The most popular toy of the year, Buttface, a squishy doll type thing named Chester Cheeks.
2: I bet the outtakes are like, I'm not doing this.
4: The ultimate Buttface prankster. Squeeze, and he lets it rip.
3: He's all right. How much is it costing? How much is Buttface costing? What do you got to fork over to get your hands on one of these?
2: I don't know.
3: Let's see. This is going to take me to Amazon. $24.97 for Buttface Chester Cheeks. Hilarious farting sound effects plus jiggle wiggle dancing. Great gag gift for kids. There it is, Christine. $25 for.
2: You can get one.
3: You know what else you can get?
2: What?
3: Frequently bought together. Dr. Dingus farting pickle.
2: Okay.
3: And then there's a poop slingshot. 12 pieces of fake poop. Toys for kids, stocking stuffers, funny gag gifts. You get your 7-year-old a poo slingshot and put it in their stocking stuffer?
2: Yeah.
3: You're an awful parent.
2: Yeah, what's wrong with you? What are you doing? Wow. And also, there's the Fugler Fart Face Assortment Series Wide-Eyed Weirdo. That looks cute.
5: That looks cute.
2: Oh, man.
3: 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That's what I need to know. Should be on Stupid.
2: Not really.
3: Yeah. Hold on. Oh, I got all kinds of housekeeping stuff I got to do.
2: Okay.
3: 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And guess who I'm having an exchange of DMs with, Christine?
2: Who is that?
3: It's the very lovely Sloane Rinaldi.
2: Oh, my goodness.
3: Sloane Rinaldi is making an appearance on Friday and Saturday.
2: Yeah.
3: At the Southern Arizona Home Show. She's doing a brisket demo or something?
2: Yeah. Yes, she is. Mm-hmm. So you're going to actually go see her and meet her and hang out stuff?
3: No, because I'm out of town.
2: Oh, that's right. I'm sorry.
3: But Sloane and I kind of made a connection when we interviewed, and I shared with her Mersal Saik, a barbecue pit mistress that is in London. Uh-huh. And so now Sloane is like super excited.
2: Oh my God.
3: She's all into it. So when I got on Instagram, I found out that Mersal Saik from London already follows Sloane on Instagram.
2: Whoa.
3: Yeah.
2: That's cool.
3: And so I'm in Sloane's DM. I'm like, Sloane, she's already following you. You got to send her a message.
2: That is really neat.
3: Yeah, so very
2: good.
3: Nice.
2: Job.
3: It's The Frank Show. We'll be right back.
0: 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Which is slightly less than a smidge on 96.1 KLPX. 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
1: I saw a video this morning that kind of made me profoundly sad. It was a young MX couple, Christine.
2: Mm-hmm. Okay.
1: They are in a park at Laguna Beach.
2: Yeah.
1: You ever had an opportunity to get to that part of California, Christine?
2: Oh, yeah. I love it. Mm-hmm.
1: It's fancy, right?
2: Yeah, it is. Yes. It's nice.
1: There's a big Karen alert. A woman was walking her dog and freaked out when she saw a mariachi band performing during a marriage proposal at a park in California.
2: Oh, that sounds beautiful, but she was ruining it?
1: And she tried to ruin it. Go back to Mexico, is what this lady yells at these kids.
2: Oh, my God.
1: And they've got a mariachi band. They are in the park. They are dressed to the nines, and they're doing a photo shoot.
2: Oh, my God.
1: And listen, brown folks, if a white person says the words to you, go back to Mexico, why aren't you telling them to go back to Europe without missing a beat?
2: Yeah, go back to Europe. This is Mexico.
1: This is Mexico, and these families have been here for 500 plus years, longer than your white ass family's ever been here.
2: Exactly.
1: My stupid white ass family didn't get here till 1850.
2: Right.
1: And then they end up in Fort Wayne.
2: Oh, my God. I can't believe that she did this.
1: All these white people whose families got here in the mid-1800s, the early 1900s, some families didn't even get here till after the Second World War. And then your offspring are going around talking to a beautiful couple trying to commemorate this special occasion. Listen.
2: Oh, my God.
1: Press play here. Come on.
3: The park is for people that live here to enjoy the park and have picnics, and they don't allow events on the grass here for that reason.
4: Yeah, I understand them.
3: Come here and enjoy it. So I just called the police. They're coming out here. They're going to make you tear it down.
4: No, I understand them. We'll be out.
3: I don't
4: promise.
3: Care. It's every single weekend, and I'm sick and tired of it.
4: We weren't here last weekend.
3: Just tell them to tear it down. You're going to have to anyway. No, don't tell me to.
1: The mariachi band just starts playing over her stupid face. I love
2: Good.
1: It.
2: Good. Drowning her out.
1: And then at the end, that's when she says, go back to Mexico. And then the girl goes, say hi to TikTok.
2: That's what she said. Okay.
1: Yeah.
2: Oh, that's beautiful.
1: Yeah.
2: Oh, my gosh.
1: If you're a white person that talks like that to people that are a different color than you, go mm-hmm. back to school, read a book, stop yes. interacting with other people, okay?
2: Because you're absolutely. And by the way, somebody pointed out that this was at Crescent Bay Point Park, which does allow people
1: does.
2: To book it
1: That's
2: for
1: right.
2: special events,
1: That's
2: and
1: right.
2: they did.
1: Yeah.
2: Oh, my God.
1: Anyway, I just.
2: Embarrassing.
1: I've only witnessed it once. Where I saw a white man talking to two hardworking Mexican bros.
2: Mm-hmm.
1: And he was like, you don't even speak English. What are you doing? And I always wondered. I always wondered how I would turn up in those situations. And I was not proud of how I turned up.
2: What? Nobody recorded you, though, right?
1: No, huh?
2: Oh, thank God.
1: But I did shout mm-hmm. the white man down.
2: Oh, good for you.
1: And I go, how dare you talk to them like that? And then he looks at me and he goes, who are you? And I said, I'm a white dude that caught you being a white a-hole.
2: Right. Mm. Oh, yes. Like,
1: get in your truck. Get mm-hmm. in your truck. And he did. Yeah. He turned around. He got right in his truck.
2: I'm so glad because we do know that these incidences can turn ugly,
1: violent?
2: Deadly, violent.
1: Yeah,
2: yeah.
1: I know.
2: Good job.
1: Yeah.
2: Mm-hmm.
1: Not a good job, though. That's what I say. I say I should have kept my mouth shut.
2: I know, but sometimes, they need an ally. They need help. They need somebody to stand up for them.
1: And both of these Mexican brothers came over and fist pounded me, and I said, I love you guys.
2: Aww, that's sweet. Yeah, and also, we work right next to you, so.
1: Yeah.
2: Remember me when I pull my car in.
1: That's right. Right. 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
6: Traffic. There's a traffic incident at Oracle and McGee. Take Paseo del Norte or INA to avoid it. A disabled vehicle on the exit ramp of southbound I-19 that's near Sabarita Road, and a collision at River and Craycroft. Use Fort Lowell instead. And that's traffic. I'm Elaine Bronson.
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0: Who says 9 a.m. is too early for football? 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
1: 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You know, you're familiar with this kid from Indiana that led the Hoosiers to a national championship, Christine? Then he's... Fernando Mendoza is his name.
2: Oh, nice. Congratulations, Fernando.
1: He's a 23-year-old Heisman Trophy winner. Is also an MBA graduate at University of Indiana
3: Bloomington.
1: Anyway, so did he get drafted by the Raiders?
3: Yes.
1: Yeah.
3: He hasn't played yet, though.
1: Really?
3: Yeah, because so far the quarterback they have is doing okay.
1: Okay. Yeah. All right.
3: They didn't expect that.
1: Well, quarterback Fernando Mendoza has taken his talents beyond the football field with a new financial education video series called Finance with Fernando, Christine.
2: Oh, how cute. Okay.
1: And here, let me just... he's really passionate about fiscal responsibility. Let's listen.
4: I'm Fernando Mendoza, pro quarterback. But my true passion is fiscal responsibility. Woo! Let's flip and go. So get pumped for my educational video series, Finance with Fernando. Finance. A practical guide for Gen Z to make the most of their money. Get up. Your 401k contribution.

0: recommendation. And I kind of feel stupid for not even knowing what that means. So
1: yeah, I gotta look that up too, because I'm just okay.
0: I have no idea. Is that the same as when you're applying for a job and you hand over a resume? There are three bylines on the last part of it that are nice words from people that you worked with.
1: Yeah,
0: is that?
1: Yeah. It's a written testimonial given by a first degree connection, such as a colleague, manager, or client, that publicly validates your professional work, there skills, and character.
0: So I could get Herb Stratford to write me a recommendation. I could get
1: Larry.
0: Larry but I'm thinking of like local business owners that have been a part of the show. I could get Scott Says Yes. I could get Scott Lehman from
1: Andre would probably do it.
0: Well, Andre, we just met yesterday from Beer Garden, but I wouldn't ask someone that I just met yesterday. But Chris over at Tucson Appliance Company, Chris Edwards.
1: Yeah, he may be a little like, well, he kept telling me that my logo or whatever was weird, but that's fine. But he's a good guy.
0: I love it when someone like Fernando Hernandez, that is already a multimillionaire, goes on social media and declares to the world his real passion is fiscal responsibility. You should see the comments.
1: But how many millionaires do we know who ended up losing all of their money? So it's not something that he does have a lot of money now, but he may not always. So we'll see.
0: By maxing out my Roth IRA contributions every year instead of making impulse purchases. Like Heisman Doza once said, delayed gratification is a concept that was brought up by Stoicism in the Stoics. I think it's one of their greatest attributes. Who are these people?
1: Part of each paycheck goes to my investment portfolio. Yeah.
0: As a fellow financial Hoosier, I've always thought being smart with money is a lot like winning a football game. Have a game plan, stick to the fundamentals, but don't forget you're supposed to enjoy the game too.
1: Oh my God, they are writing exactly what he is going to say. That's perfect.
0: It's my other favorite story of the morning so far. Mm-hmm. Is the Wall Street Journal coverage of Kimberly Guilfoyle that is front and center on Drudge Report.
1: Oh, right. I wanted to ask you about this. It looked crazy.
0: So, Junior.
1: Yeah.
0: Is dating Guilfoyle.
1: Uh-huh.
0: And Junior's like, man, I am sick of Guilfoyle.
1: Right.
0: So Junior gets on the horn and rings up Dad and says, hey, when you get inaugurated in January, do you think maybe Kimberly could get shipped off to Greece?
1: Somewhere nice with good weather and lots of wine, where she could kind of relax, cut loose, and decompress.
0: So Kimberly Guilfoyle was preparing for her congressional hearing to become U.S. ambassador to Greece when she reached out to a Trump donor with an urgent request. She needed $100,000 that she said she owed American Express in a way that wouldn't leave a paper trail.
1: Oh, my God.
0: It won't show up anywhere if you wire money to American Express, she wrote on Signal.
1: Mm-hmm.
0: According to messages reviewed by the Wall Street Journal, Kimberly said, honey, please. Honey, please.
1: What?
0: For months, Guilfoyle had been chatting with Eric Dieters, former congressional candidate in Kentucky, who was seeking her help in getting the attention of the new Trump administration on some personal tax and legal issues.
1: Oh, boy.
0: And had promised payments of as much as $1 million if she was successful. So she's like, even before she gets sworn in as ambassador to Greece, she's already parlaying her connections to the president to earn money from it. And, you know, hey, if you're not cheating, you're not trying. Am I right? Come on.
1: It's all about the grift, baby. You know, everybody's cashing in. Do that. Maybe that'll be part of Fernando Mendoza's financial advice.
0: This Eric Dieters, she said, honey, please, I need you to get this done for me today.
1: Wow. Because she's late.
0: Can you imagine having the balls to ask for $100,000 to be improperly wired to Amex so it doesn't leave a paper trail?
1: Right. And so wealthy that you don't even think about it. It's just, That means nothing to her.
0: Well, she's not the wealthy one, apparently.

0: from this story, so.
1: Well, no, but I mean, she's used to that kind of lifestyle. I think that she had a very pampered lifestyle with Junior.
0: Well, she's got a pampered lifestyle over there, too. She was pissed off because she asked for, in Greece, she asked the connections at the embassy to get her a crate of their most expensive champagne or whatever. And she got mad. She got mad when she learned that the crate of expensive champagne wasn't free, but only discounted.
1: What?
0: So the crate was discounted like $1,000, and she was still on the hook for it and pissed off about it.
1: Oh, the entitlement. I can't imagine doing that.
0: I just can't imagine like asking anyone for money.
1: except a discount.
0: Except a bank or something like that.
1: Right.
0: I don't know what Fluffernutter is. It's National Fluffernutter Day.
1: I think it's the isn't it? I thought it was a marshmallow cream.
0: It's a peanut butter and marshmallow cream sandwich.
1: Oh, right. Yep.
0: So peanut butter and marshmallow cream sandwich, usually on white bread.
2: So today is National Fluffernutter Day.
0: I don't know that I've ever had Fluffernutter.
1: Oh, it's so good. And I'm telling you, put a banana in there and toast it. Shut up.
0: Sounds good.
1: Slap your mommy. Well,
0: that's what Elvis used to do. He used to do peanut butter banana sandwiches grilled.
1: Yes, but put the marshmallow inside too, and it'll set it off.
0: Oh, God, there's a drop in here from Steven Tyler, and he does not sound well to me.
1: Mm. Oh?
0: Yeah, let me see if I can find it. So tickets are on sale today for Aerosmith's two shows at the Hollywood Bowl, October 29th and November 1st. And the show is titled California Dream On, Aerosmith and Friends. And the lineup is going to vary by night. And a portion of the proceeds are going to benefit the Steven Tyler Janney's Fund. But listen to Steven. He's just talking.
3: It's Aerosmith and Friends.
4: It's Aerosmith and Friends.
1: I think they're going to have the end friends to help him sing some of the harder songs to sing.
0: I didn't know you could break a larynx, though. I had no idea.
1: Me neither.
0: Never even heard of that before. Is it a bone? Is it cartilage? What is it? Larynx.
1: Well, I feel like it's almost like a muscle. It just kind of, it's like wiggly tissue. Yeah.
0: Wiggly
1: tissue. Kind of weird, isn't it? I think it's a muscle.
0: Yeah. Is it bone or cartilage? It's wiggly tissue.
1: I think so. It's like bone or cartilage. Also, what's funny about this to me, ironically, I guess, kind of in a weird way funny, is that Janie's Fund is to help girls that have, abuse.
0: Yeah.
1: Which is something that he's being accused of doing to a teenager. Yeah.
0: The irony.
1: So the
0: larynx, commonly known as the voice box, is a hollow cartilaginous organ located in the anterior neck that connects the pharynx, the throat, to the trachea, the windpipe. Mm-hmm. So it is, and I've never seen that form of the word cartilage, cartilaginous.
1: Mm-hmm. My question is, how does the cartilage move? If there's no muscles attached, that's what I always thought that there was.
0: Your nose is cartilage. That's why people that abuse drugs end up losing it.
1: Right.
0: I got a deviated septum from a softball to the snout when I was like in third grade. Good morning, Mike.
1: Mm-hmm.
0: Mike's just joining us.
1: Yay!
0: So yeah, I got a deviated. We're learning about the larynx, Mike.
5: Larynx.
0: We're learning that it's cartilaginous.
5: Yes.
0: Because I didn't know. Because Steven Tyler broke his larynx, and I didn't know that was something you could break.
5: It's actually larynx. And
0: what is it?
1: Larynx.
5: Larynx.
0: Larynx.
1: Yeah. There's a Y.
0: I see it.
1: And it is, muscles are attached directly to the structural cartilage, and that's how it moves. So that explains that.
5: Frank makes money with his larynx.
0: I still think I'm going to call it larynx.
5: I know.
1: But larynx.
0: I'm not calling it larynx. I've been calling it larynx my entire life.
5: Yeah, it's larynx.
1: It's driving me nuts.
0: Y is silent for me.
1: Larynx. Oh, man.
5: It's okay.
1: I'm so mad at myself.
0: No, we got to get a break. We're way over. It's the Frank Show. Okay. We'll be right back.
6: 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It's The Who's Tommy Weekend. Sure plays a mean pinball. As
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2: You're not going to believe this, Christine. Mike Rapp joins us. Good morning, Mike.
3: Good morning.
2: Mike got taken by his father when he was a little boy to the Fluffernutter factory.
3: Well, the fluff.
4: What?
3: The fluff factory.
4: Oh, get what? Out of here.
2: It wasn't the Fluffernutter factory?
3: Well, they made other stuff there, but they had the Fluffernutter is the sandwich. The fluff is the marshmallow cream stuff that comes in a mayonnaise jar.
2: Yeah.
4: I love it.
2: So really? You went to the factory where they make marshmallow fluff?
3: Yeah, well, where they package it. Where they run it down the line and put it in the jars.
2: I just want to see a video how fluffer is made.
3: Yeah, my dad sold check weighing equipment.
2: Okay.
3: So, you know, you get a box of Cheerios and it goes over this thing and it weighs it in a fraction of a second. And if it doesn't have enough in it, they kick it out.
2: Oh, wow. Okay.
3: Or if it has too much, they kick it out.
2: Okay.
3: So you could do that with anything. He even did it at a mint where you could make money, you know, weigh money.
2: Oh, yeah.
3: Because they don't count it. They just weigh it.
2: Yeah.
3: And so, so the Fluffernutter or the fluff is going by. And it's coming out of this gigantic aluminum
2: vat.
3: It's like two stories.
2: Oh, no.
4: Oh, wow.
2: A two-story tall fluffer vat.
3: Yeah, you know.
4: And one day a guy named Stan just fell right in and never came out.
3: The jar would come around and they'd fluff it. And then they'd put the cap on and label it and it'd go into the cardboard box.
2: Christine.
4: God, that's amazing. You must have had the best childhood. I love it.
2: How was it, Rob? Mike? How was the childhood?
3: All our childhoods are very complicated, but I have nothing to complain about.
2: Oh, man.
4: It just sounds dad taking you all the factories. Just, I love this.
3: It was just like a little summertime thing he would do. Battle Creek, Michigan is where a lot of the cereal comes from.
4: Yeah.
3: And you go up there and you get out of your hotel room or whatever, and when you wake up in the morning, all you can smell is cereal.
2: Oh, my.
3: Roasting.
2: Mm-hmm. 1978, my old man he's moved the family to Colorado Springs and he's going to Bible college.
3: Oh no.
2: He gets a job. He gets a job at a company called Snow White Linen and he goes around to workplaces, picks up their dirties, takes it back, brings them fresh towels, uniforms, scrub cloths, whatever. Yeah.
3: Sure.
2: And a couple times he took me to work with him. I remember having to change in the locker room and put a shirt on with my name on it.
3: Cool. Wow. You got a shirt with your name on it. The scariest one was going to in Dearborn, going up to this is in the 60s, early 70s, when I was a little guy and over the summer, and he'd take you to the car plants.
2: Yeah.
3: Where they're putting the cars together. And one of them had an arc furnace.
2: Oh, what? An arc furnace?
3: There was a big steel thing just outside where they make all the steel for the cars. And an arc furnace is like, 10 thunderstorms inside the house.
2: But it softens the steel so they can mold it.
3: And it melts it to juice.
2: To death, yeah.
4: Wow,
3: And it's based on the idea of a lightning thing, the electric arc.
2: Oh.
4: Yeah.
3: And they set it off. And it was just like the building was going to go off. It was just
4: really.
3: It was the scariest thing, and I have dreams about it to this day.
2: What? Oh my God! Oh,
3: my father in the arc furnace.
2: You can go to that same car plant and just find a shell of a building with an empty parking lot. Now
3: it's a ghost. it's a ghost house. It is. She's absolutely right.
2: Christine, do you let your dog sleep in bed with you?
4: Of course. There's no. We couldn't not do it.
2: Mm-hmm. Mike, what about you? You got dogs at your house. Are they allowed up on the bed?
3: Yeah, well, one of them doesn't want to go up there anymore, but the other, the giant Labrador, thinks he owns it.
4: Right.
3: My wife bought a lower mattress so that he could jump up on there.
2: I got you.
3: That's one of her major motivations.
2: So I've got a tall mattress.
3: Yeah.
2: It comes, it's about waist high.
3: I got to jump in there.
2: And Buddy and Ruby used to get in bed all the time, but now they're old and senior and they just look at me up there and then they just lay down on the floor.
3: Yeah. It's not worth it.
2: So I bought a ramp off of Amazon.
3: How cool.
2: And they don't want to have anything to do with it.
4: They won't touch it.
2: They won't touch it. The cats have used the ramp as a scratching ramp now, really. There's a piece on Drudge. There's a piece on Drudge Report, Christine, that says the secret to a good night's rest: let sleeping dogs lie next to you.
4: Yeah, it's cozy, warm.
2: You're more likely to disrupt your dog's sleep than they are yours, a new study suggests. Because they're probably sleeping, but half an eye on keeping you safe, I would think.
4: That's right. My dogs always point towards the door. Yeah. Always towards the door.
3: The alert circle, you know, yes.
4: Yes, and they're always like alert. And they will cry if we don't help them up. They also don't like using the little step stool that we have for them or right. whatever. They yeah. don't like it. But they'll just like
2: yeah.
3: scratching ramp. So I like that.
2: Yeah. yeah I have to pick Buddy up and to put him on the bed with me. Mm-hmm. And he'll flop on his side and it'll be like he's a puppy all over again. And I'll lay next to him and rub his tummy and give him chin. But then Kitty Ed hears the action and hears the commotion and
3: wants a piece.
2: And Ed wants some of the action. Yeah. So Ed will jump up on the bed, and then when that happens, Buddy's out. He's like, I'm not sharing love and affection with a cat.
3: No, really.
4: Who would? I don't compete with this with felines.
3: Do you have a king bed?
2: Okay. I do.
3: So you got queen bed the whole time, so it's crowded.
2: Yeah.
4: Yes. Ours is crowded.
2: I've got king to myself.
3: You are the master of the universe.
2: I am king of the castle.
4: That's so nice.
3: I can see Frank's got books piled on it. And
2: now it's my nightstand.
3: Yeah.
2: I actually got Cat's Cradle out and started reading again yesterday. I'm trying to stay off my phone. I'm trying to read more. I'm in page 50 of Cat's Cradle. Yeah. Kurt Vonnegut had a line at the end of a chapter that made me smash my forehead into the crease of the book.
3: Is it great?
4: Really?
2: And hold it there for 30 seconds. I couldn't believe what I just read.
3: Yeah.
2: And I'm like, wait, okay, it's fine that I'm just now starting to understand how much more entertaining this is than social media.
3: Uh-huh.
4: Yeah, absolutely. What is it? What was the line? Now I have to know.
3: Vonnegut's kind. Right. They just fall off him like sweat.
2: You got to read it. Mm-hmm. You just got to read it. It's too much to explain. So
3: better than it used to be. Go to bed crying.
2: I don't want to. No. 600 page novel from Steinbeck is a little intimidating. Yeah. I did Order of Mice and Men though.
3: Okay.
4: That sounds good.
2: I ordered Of Mice and Men because it's the same Salinas kind of location and everything, but not as voluminous.
3: But an equally tragic end.
2: Yeah, so very nice. All right, let's get this break, and then we'll come back and say goodbye. It's The Frank Show.
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3: It's Mike Rapp. Join me for Wildcat football starting 9 o'clock bright and early at General Ben's. Little breakfast, huh? Right outside the university main gate. We'll see you there. Go Cats.
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1: Man, I don't know, Christine. It feels like we've been having a really good run of shows this week, last week.
2: Yeah, I think so.
1: I have noticed myself a little bit of a difference when I come in the morning. Mm-hmm. I feel more focused. Things seem to be coming a little easier. Mm-hmm. And I don't know what to attribute that to, but
2: it's beer.
1: I think it might be beer. Yeah,
2: that's what's happened. You started drinking beer and, you know, a good amount. Not too much, I don't think, but just, you know, and I think you're happier because of it.
3: Well, the catering's been great.
2: Yep. Also the catering. Also food. There you go. Beer and food.
1: Andre from Beer Garden in here yesterday. We're still thinking about that.
2: Perfection.
1: Still thinking about that cheese spread, too, huh?
3: I have some at home.
1: You took some home. Good.
2: Oh,
3: and I
2: God,
3: took a couple of pretzels, too. And I'm like,
1: did your wife get the cheese spread?
3: Yeah, she had a little of that, and it was. As a matter of fact, I was going to make a good dinner last night, but we were eating pretzels and hanging out. And
2: pretzels and martinis and that cheese spread. Oh, I'm done. So
3: I made everybody a quick omelet, and that was it.
2: Nice.
1: Perfect. Perfect. All right. Yeah.
2: Really?
1: So one more show. I'm getting. We get off the air tomorrow. I'll go straight home.
2: Mm-hmm.
1: And then our good listener friend Alexander is going to Uber me to the airport. So.
2: Oh, that's so sweet. By the way, so we are coming in tonight to watch, to go to the Toadies. Thank you, Rob, for those tickets. We're going to go see the Toadies.
1: Well, where's the
2: with Rob and Celia.
1: Where's the Toadies show?
4: Rialto.
1: Oh,
4: Rialto.
1: Nice.
4: Rialto tonight, yep.
2: Yeah.
1: So are you going to be...
2: The Toadies and Local 8.
1: Are you going to spend the night and then and come
2: and
1: in the morning?
2: Yes, I'll be in the morning.
4: All right.
2: Mm-hmm. Well, I'm just going to make sure I bring my good bra for Herb.
1: Oh,
2: you know?
1: Sure. So. Yeah, that's important.
3: Yeah, the girls in order.
2: Yeah.
4: Oh, and we'll have that voice contestant in here tomorrow.
1: Kaylee Matthews. That's on The Voice. She picked Queen Latifah as her mentor.
2: Mm-hmm. Yeah, I can't wait to ask her about that.
1: Yeah, and Kaylee's going to come in tomorrow. Mike, do you know the story about Kaylee Matthews?
3: No.
1: She's a Tucson gal and is a country singer. And she auditioned on NBC's The Voice. The way the format works is there's four judges. If they like your sound, they'll swing their chair around and offer their mentoring services.
3: Mm-hmm. Oh, I've seen that, yeah.
1: So she got a four-judge chair turnaround during her audition.
3: They all wanted her?
1: They all wanted her.
3: Wow.
2: Isn't that great?
1: And she chose Queen Latifah to be her mentor, and that episode's aired so she can talk about her experience, and we're going to get a visit with her tomorrow.
3: That's so cool.
1: If you get an opportunity, Mike, while you're working today, find the audition video and listen to her sing and listen to how these judges react to her. She's killing it.
3: She must be awesome.
1: Yeah. So.
2: She is.
1: Yeah, I'm excited to meet Kaylee Matthews tomorrow.
2: Woo-hoo.
1: All right, you guys, thank you for hanging. Mike Rapp is in. He's got middays in your lunch hour. Have a wonderful Thursday. We'll see you tomorrow. Bye.
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0: 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Van Halen, Hot for Teacher, wrapping up that six-pack classic rock. A lot of kids out for fall break. Hopefully teachers are getting a break as well. Hey, coming up a little bit later, we're going to do a noon throwback. 1977 is the year. We'll get six tunes from that year. I'll be sending you out to Old Tucson's Nightfall, one of the coolest Halloween celebrations anywhere. I got your tickets to Killer Queen over at La Rosa. I'm Mike Rapp. All kinds of good stuff today. Keep it here. It's 96.1 KLPX.
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0: 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Dust of the wind. That's pretty much an everyday thing for the old Pueblo. 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That's always fun. 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

0: 96.1 KLPX, Rolling Stones, wrapping up that six-pack of classic rock. Another one coming up at the top of the hour, the noon throwback, all the way back to 1977 for six tunes. And Saturday morning, I invite you to join me to bear down at Gentle Ben's. We're going to watch the Wildcats take on West Virginia on the road. The kickoff's 9 o'clock. I'm bringing tickets to future U of A home games. I got some Wildcat merchandise, Arizona Cardinal tickets. They're going to have great food and drink specials. I have some cool stuff in the radio station. Arizona versus West Virginia, Saturday at Main Gate Square on University. 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

Coming up, Peter Frampton, James Gang, Billy Idol's on deck. I have your tickets to Killer Queen coming next week to La Rosa, an outstanding Queen tribute band. Going to be a ton of fun. I'll have your tickets in just moments right now. 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

0: Killer Queen, a tribute to Queen featuring Patrick Myers as Freddie Mercury, comes to La Rosa Tuesday, October 13th. 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

0: 96.1 KLPX, Peter Frampton, late 70s. Show Me the Way. Boy, the girls loved him back then. He was beautiful, had all that hair. In just moments, we're going to visit 1977 for six tunes in the noon throwback. And all this week, I've been giving away tickets to Killer Queen. They're coming to La Rosa next week. Let's get a winner. What's your name?
1: Ian Bidgood.
0: Ian, we're going to send you off to go see Killer Queen at La Rosa. Have you been to La Rosa yet?
1: No, I have not. And I was interested when you guys were talking about it this morning. I was like, man, I wonder if they sound like Queen.
0: Well, that's the interesting part. You know, you can't just get a Freddie Mercury guy out there. You got to get a Brian May guy. You got to get all the harmonies and all that kind of stuff. That's what makes the show really good. All right, we're going to send you and a friend out to La Rosa. I hope you have a great time. Hold on the phone here and we'll hook you up.
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0: Right here we are in that throwback to 1977, and it was kind of a sticky, warm day in New York City. Typical July weather. Couple storms in the area when lightning struck north of the city and the whole town lost power. The big blackout and New York goes crazy.
19: Looters flooded into the streets, smashing windows, sawing through padlocks, prying open steel shutters with crowbars. In Bushwick, Brooklyn, people throwing garbage cans through storefronts. Entire families walking out with refrigerators, televisions, furniture, and then came the fires. Over 1,000 fires burning across the city.
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when you just don't seem to have as much to lose. 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

All right, here we are in the middle of that throwback to 1977. Denny's introduced the Grand Slam Breakfast and never looked back, and home brewing was legalized nationwide across the United States. A lot of home brewing shops opened up so you can make your own suds, and Pop Rocks were introduced along with a lot of mythology. If you had a Pop Rock and a glass of soda, you would dissolve into a different dimension. Remarkable product. Throwback continues with Aerosmith, 96.1 KLPX.

0: Eddie Money wrapping up that throwback to 1977. I'm Mike Rapp. I'll have another year in rock and roll history for you tomorrow, 1985 for six tunes. And coming up in just a few minutes, I'm going to send you out to Old Tucson for the world's coolest Halloween celebration. It's nightfall.
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Soundgarden, Cheap Trick, Van Halen on deck. I'm going to send you out to Old Tucson for Nightfall, a great big Halloween celebration. Going to be a lot of fun. Right now, it's the Cars on 96.1 KLPX.

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0: 96.1 KLPX, great from the 90s in Soundgarden. I'm Mike Rapp. Coming up on that 1 o'clock hour, you get another six-pack of classic rock and roll this week. I've been having fun sending people out to Nightfall at Old Tucson. Let's get a winner. John's on the phone. We're going to send you out to Nightfall over at Old Tucson. Have you ever attended that event?
1: No, I have not.
0: All right. Well, you should have a lot of fun. Take somebody out there. It's a unique celebration in the desert. Let's go back. You were you're just done trick-or-treating. Did you used to categorize your candy or separate or do anything like that?
1: Jeez, that was like so long ago. I think I just ate it.
0: You think you just ate it? What's your go-to candy?
1: I don't know. Snickers, M&M's.
0: You're going to go Snicker and M&M. You like that cocoa beans calling you. All right, you hold on the phone here. We'll hook you up, and we sure do appreciate you listening to KLPX.
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Coming up, Red Hot Chili Peppers, Fleetwood Mac, The Romantics on deck, and all this week I'm sending you off to see Killer Queen at La Rosa. That's happening next week. I'll have your tickets shortly after 10 o'clock tomorrow. Keep it here. It's 96.1 KLPX.

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0: 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Anthony Kiedis writing that one on an L.A. freeway about the bad stuff that can happen to you under the bridge. Stay out of there. But keep it here. Your boy Larry Max up next at 2 o'clock. He's going to have a six-pack of classic rock, tell you about a bunch of cool stuff, including the Tommy weekend we've got coming up. 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

0: this weekend, 96.1 KLPX is celebrating the music of The Who. It's The Who's Tommy Weekend. As The Who's Tommy, the musical, comes to the Centennial Hall October 20th through the 25th. All weekend, we'll highlight classics from Tommy. 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

0: All righty. Good afternoon, Larry Mack, Sammy Hagar, Ram Jam, Poison. Before next Sixer at 4 o'clock, 96.1 KLPX. Well, if you're looking for something to do on Saturday, join Mike Rapp at Gentle Ben's. It's Saturday morning. Arizona's hitting the road to take on West Virginia. Kickoff at 9 o'clock. Come watch the game with fellow Wildcat fans. Again, at Gentle Ben's, located right there in Main Gate Square and University. 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
3: In the south side, there's an accident with possible injury at Country Club and Benson Highway. Use Irvington Road or Tucson Boulevard as alternate routes. There's also a report of an accident with injury at Valencia Road and Nogales Highway. Use Bilby or 6th Avenue to avoid delays. In the same area, there's a stalled vehicle at Park Avenue and Drexel. With traffic, Andres Gonzalez.
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Sammy Hagar and REM up next, 96.1 KLPX. I'm Larry Mack. Well, October in Tucson means nightfall. It's back at Old Tucson. 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

0: 96.1 KLPX heading into the 4 o'clock hour. Brian Adams, Nirvana, AC/DC, and Nazareth inside that six-pack. And then tonight at around 6:30 inside Larry's Junk Jar, we're going to play a new one from Aerosmith with Youngblood helping out and give you some information about a big concert they announced in Los Angeles happening later on this month. Well, The Who. Big fan of The Who? I'm a big fan of The Who. Well, The Who's Tommy, the musical, is going to be at Centennial Hall October 20th to the 25th. And this weekend, we're going to be celebrating the music of The Who with a Who's Tommy weekend. Starts tomorrow afternoon at 3 and all weekend, we're going to highlight classics from Tommy and other Who tunes as well. Might even hear a twofer here and there as well on top of all that. Listen for the keyword for your chance to win a pair of tickets to opening night Tuesday, October 20th. And also qualify for the grand prize, a pair of tickets and dinner for two at General Ben's before the show that night.
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2: 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In the north side, there's an incident at the cross streets of Ina Road and Oracle. Use La Cañada or 1st Avenue as alternate routes. In the south side, the delays continue due to an accident with injury at Valencia Road and Nogales Highway. With traffic, Andres Gonzalez.
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0: 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Motley Crue, Outfield, Foghat. Before Nick 6:05 for your ride home here on this Thursday. All right, Saturday morning, 9 o'clock, head on over to Gentle Ben's to watch Arizona take on West Virginia. Kickoff is 9 o'clock. Mike Rapp's going to be out there. Come watch the game with fellow Wildcat fans. 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Again, Arizona taking on West Virginia. Yeah, they're going to be right there with Rich Rod again. Saturday, Gentle Ben's, Main Gate Square University, Saturday morning with Mike Rapp, Bear Down, Arizona. 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

96.1 KLPX. Still plenty hot out there, around 97 in Tucson, here on the west side at least. Tomorrow, more the same, mid-90s. But things get interesting this weekend. We could see some thunderstorms Saturday, and Sunday looks even wetter with some wind and temperatures dropping into the 80s. So if you've got outdoor plans this weekend, keep an eye on that forecast. Oh,

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0: 96.1 KLPX, heading into the 5 o'clock hour for your ride home on this Thursday. One more day to the weekend. For me, it's a three-day weekend, so looking forward to it. Phil Collins, Aerosmith, Pearl Jam, and Rat in the six-pack for your ride home. And then don't forget, around 6 o'clock tonight, 6:30 actually, you'll be playing a new one from Aerosmith with Youngblood helping out on vocals.
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3: 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Use Mission Road to avoid delays. With traffic, Andres Gonzalez.
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